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8: For tonight, it'll be mostly cloudy with a low around 49. As for Thursday, mostly sunny and a high of 68, with gusts as high as 20 miles per hour. Thursday night, mostly cloudy, the low dips to 53. Then on Friday, the rain is back, showers, and a high near 69 is what you can expect. There is a chance for thunderstorms. That chance for rain set at 80%.

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10: 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For tonight, it'll be mostly cloudy with a low around 49. As for Thursday, mostly sunny and a high of 68, with gusts as high as 20 miles per hour. Thursday night, mostly cloudy, the low dips to 53. Then on Friday, the rain is back, showers, and a high near 69 is what you can expect. There is a chance for thunderstorms. That chance for rain set at 80%.

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1: 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Hey!
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10: Thursday will be mostly sunny with a high near 68. East winds at 11 to 13 miles per hour, gusting up to 20. Thursday night turns mostly cloudy with a low around 53. Friday brings showers mainly after 1 p.m., with a high near 69 and an 80% chance of rain. Showers likely continue into Friday night. 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
8: Thursday will be mostly sunny with a high near 68 and an east wind at 11 to 13 miles per hour, gusting to 20. Showers arrive Friday afternoon with a high near 69 and an 80% chance of rain. Rain likely continues into Friday night before tapering off. For more, go to myradiolink.com.

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13: Thursday will be mostly sunny with a high near 68, east winds at 11 to 13 miles per hour, gusting up to 20. Overnight, mostly cloudy with a low around 53. Showers begin Friday afternoon, mainly after 1 p.m., with a high near 69. Chance of rain is 80%, with possible rainfall between a quarter and half inch. Showers likely Friday night, tapering off by early Saturday morning. 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
8: Thursday will be mostly sunny with a high near 68. East winds will be 11 to 13 miles per hour, gusting up to 20. Thursday night turns mostly cloudy with a low around 53. Friday brings showers after 1 p.m. with an 80% chance of rain and highs near 69. For more, go to MyRadioLink.com.
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9: Thursday will be partly sunny with a high near 68. Winds from the east-northeast at 11 to 13 miles per hour, gusting up to 21. Friday brings showers mainly after 1 p.m. with an 80% chance of rain and a high near 69. For more, go to myradiolink.com.
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0: It's almost time. The highly anticipated opening of Lytle Pool happens this Sunday. With over 1 million gallons of water in a pool that's bigger than a football field, you know this will be a summer to remember. There's a huge water slide, play area for the kids, and plenty of lounge chairs on the deck for soaking up the sun. Lytle Pool, a family tradition since 1929. 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
10: Thursday will be partly sunny with a high near 66 and east-northeast wind, 11 to 15 miles per hour, gusting to 23. Thursday night, mostly cloudy with a low around 55. Friday brings a 50% chance of showers after 10 a.m. Cloudy with a high near 67. Showers likely Friday night, mainly before 1 a.m., with a low around 60. 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
11: Thursday will be partly sunny with a high near 66, winds from the east-northeast at 11 to 15 miles per hour, gusting to 23. Thursday night turns mostly cloudy with a low around 55. Friday brings a 50% chance of showers after 10 a.m. Cloudy with a high near 67. Showers likely Friday night, mainly before 1 a.m. with a low around 60. For more, go to myradiolink.com.
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9: It's almost time. 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
8: Thursday will be partly sunny with a high near 66. Winds from the east-northeast at 11 to 15 miles per hour, gusting up to 23. Thursday night turns mostly cloudy with a low around 55. Friday brings a 50% chance of showers after 10 a.m. with a high near 67. Showers likely Friday night, mainly before 1 a.m. with a low around 60. For more, go to myradiolink.com.
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3: Good Thursday morning. I'm Jeff Daly. This is the morning edition of the Cromwell Ag Radio Network. It's brought to you by Rural King, America's farm and home store. This morning, we welcome Matt Bennett of AgMarket.net to come in. We'll talk about farming in his area, and we'll talk about the marketplace, which certainly has seen its ups and its downs. Most likely
10: If we look at last week, more downs on Thursday and Friday. We showed some recovery in the first of the week, but now we're backing those up, looking for some fresh bullish news. We're also in the same situation with China that we've been before. President Trump and President Xi apparently made some agreements on agriculture commodities, but we're yet to see written text of that confirming the deal. We're also not seeing follow-through buying as yet, which is still not a surprise, but at the same time, you'd feel better about a deal if it was written and you had some concept of when the buyer was going to come to call and for what commodities. So plenty of questions and just enough for the market to temper that bullish thought of the additional sales and wait to see some confirmation. In the market yesterday, corn and soybean futures led markets lower. They were pressured by a favorable forecast over the next few weeks and some renewed optimism that negotiations could be making progress on a peace deal with Iran. Bean oil futures fell along with crude oil, which at the time of the market yesterday afternoon was down over $6 a barrel. Still high, but off recent tops. In the commodity trade, July corn was down 9.5 at 465.75. September corn down 9 at 472.5. July soybeans were down 9.75, 1199.75. August beans down 10.5. The July Chicago wheat market was down 6.75 cents at 660.5 a bushel. Coming up, Matt Bennett with AgMarket.net. I'm Jeff Daly. This is the morning edition of Cromwell Ag Radio Network.
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10: Good Thursday. I'm Jeff Daly. This is the morning edition of the Cromwell Ag Radio Network. More of the situation, I would say, this year. We shared it yesterday with Rob Ewald. There are more haves and have-nots in terms of precipitation over the past 2 or 3 years than I think I've ever seen. And this year, there are those who have had way too much moisture. And I could say in my zip code, we've been really deficient up until the past couple of days. And boy, there were a bunch of thirsty crops that finally get a drink. We just hope this is not it for the season. Our friend Matt Bennett is with us of AgMarket.net. You know Matt as a desired speaker. He's one you want to pay attention to when meeting season is going on, but he also does that from a farmer perspective. He sees both sides of the market. Matt, I hope that you are well and your family's well.
16: Oh, yeah. Everything's going wrong. We got done farming, so at least for now. We got some replant to do, and we got a lot going on, there's no doubt. But we got done the first time around anyway. But, yeah, family's doing good.
10: That's good. Appreciate it. So moving on, this is such a paradox. You can't ever let the zip code you're in dictate or let that be assumed that that's what everybody else is experiencing. If you're Northern Illinois, Northern Indiana, as you shared before we came on the air, there's some folks up there that planters have spent more time in the shed than they have in the field.
16: Yeah, absolutely. You know, some of our clients in that part of the world, 10, 20, 30% done on corn. I mean, they just simply haven't had the windows they need. I mean, we know that those percentages can climb rapidly with just a 24 or 36 hour window. But unfortunately, they haven't gotten those windows. That corridor, if you will, Missouri through Ohio, you know, there's been quite an area that just continued to get pummeled by rain. Now, you got on the west side of that, people were dry as a bone. You get down in your neck of the woods into Tennessee, people were dry as a bone. This last week, I think everyone participated in some rain, which made it interesting. Sunday night's trade was so strong. We know that was based on China. But I would tell you that if the U.S.-Chinese trade deal situation hadn't been divulged, I would expect we actually would have seen weakness on the board because a lot of areas that needed rain got it. Now, is that going to continue? That's the big question. But you're right. The areas that have been getting it, for the most part, just continue to get it.
10: Mm. So the USDA tells us over two-thirds of the soybean crop is planted and over three-fourths of the corn crop is planted. And most would suggest that really mom nature and weather is going to have the key into the rest of the growing season, barring any further black swan events that are going on. The market doesn't seem to be concerned that over 30% of the soybean crop isn't planted and a fourth of the corn crop is still not planted.
16: Yeah, I mean, to be honest, usually you got to get pretty late May, sometimes into June before they get super concerned. But we certainly have decent sized percentages that may not change a whole lot on a week like this. Now, last week we made really good progress just due to some of the areas that were able to be dry for two or three days, saw guys get their whole crop in, you know. I mean, a lot of these guys, I've got a guy that works for me actually that they ran their planter here a couple, 3 weeks ago. For 48 straight hours, you know. So,
10: wow.
16: You can cover a lot of ground with a high speed planter these days. The problem is, you know, you get late like this. Yes, you can go into a little more inclement conditions, but if it's muddy, there's just nothing you can do. So, it's been a haves and have nots type year for sure.
10: I thought it was, interesting, and I posted it on my Facebook account. There was a picture of a John Deere X9 with one of their 120 planters going, suggesting they were doing 100 acres an hour. And then then I had another picture of a guy on a 1066 with a four-row John Deere planter, and they were using that for spot planting. Yeah. You know, and what was state-of-the-art back when I was a kid, which that was, you know, covered wagon and horses and, you know, the Pony Express. But, I mean, in that day, if you had a four-row planter, most everybody did. Some got up to a six, and there were a few that, oh, man, they were eight-row planter. But you consider – you know, the most we ever planted was 50 acres in a day. They're doing 100 acres in an hour. Good Lord.
16: Yeah, I mean, you can cover a lot of ground quickly. It's really amazing. You know, you'll talk to some of these guys that's got a couple thousand acres to plant. You know, you talk to them two, 3 days later, and they're done. It's just unbelievable how much ground can be covered with some of this equipment. But we know that not everyone is in that boat. You know, I haven't seen a whole lot of – I don't know that I've ever seen a 120, foot planter in our part of the world, but, by all means, there's a lot of 24 and 36 rows that you'll see around, and most of them's high speed. So if they're running, either 24 or 36 row, at 7, 8, 9, 10 mile an hour, boy, you can cover ground fast.
10: Man, I had feels growing up that you couldn't turn a 36 row planter around in much less plant with it. Oh, yeah. Well, that's a whole lot different. Hey, let's get into the business. The market was really disappointed last week during the summit. They weren't hearing any good news. The bulls were thirsty for some good news, didn't get it, sold off on Thursday, sold off on Friday. Then it's announced over the weekend that China, yep, they're going to go ahead and follow through with the 25 million metric tons of soybeans purchased each year, and then add on that another 17 billion in ag commodities for the next 3 years. Some initial euphoria in the market. I don't know if we made up everything that we had lost, but I think the question now is, okay, what commodities? When? At what price? The bulls ran out of feed.
16: Yeah, for sure. I mean, the thing is, Thursday and Friday, you just didn't have any news, you know, and it was very similar to the meeting last fall, you know, when Secretary Bessent came out and said, hey, you know, we're going to sell them 12 million tons this year, 25 the next 3 years. Nobody knew what this year meant. Nobody knew if we were talking marketing year, calendar year, you know, and so there's a lot of unknowns. And that's exactly what we had on Thursday and Friday, which disappointed the trade because a lot of folks were hoping for additional soybean sales and possibly even some corn sales. But to address your thoughts as to what might be involved in this $17 billion, and, you know, as far as we know, the $17 billion is an addition, you know, to that 25 million metric ton of beans per year. So, obviously, what are we looking at? And right now, Jeff, I mean, corn works into China. If China wanted to buy U.S. corn right now with their interior corn prices, it would work and work quite well. And so we've got to understand that there's no question in my mind that corn would be one of the things that you might see in the short run. Now, whether it happens or not, obviously, is going to have a pretty strong dictation on how this market goes. But for me, I got to think that if they're actually going to do this, you know, I think that corn would be one of the first places I'd hang my hat. Now, another one is beef. Whenever you look at China buys a lot of beef off Australia, and it looks like they pretty much filled their quota, which once they fill a quota that they said that they were going to buy from them, then the rest of that beef has a tariff placed on it. So there's definitely a possibility that U.S. would have some beef to sell. Now, clearly, given our situation, I don't know how much we're going to have to sell, but it could be a stabilizing influence. Now, there on Wednesday, you know, the market was kind of getting worked over a little bit, and a lot of that had to do with a strike. There was a plant, a Cargill plant, I believe, it was Fort Morgan, and, you know, and it was supposed to be they're going on strike, and so there's a lot of question marks there, a lot of uncertainties about availability of supply, and so. But I do think that if China stepped in and bought U.S. beef, there's no doubt that it would continue this trend of support, if you will. I'm not saying we're going to go make new highs, but I do think that it would be supportive of the market. Whereas on corn, I think you can see some serious fireworks if China bought, you know, in combination, possibly, you know, with an acreage loss, which is what most people are assuming right now.
10: So let me be devil's advocate for just a second. You've got the Safrina crop coming in Brazil, which promises to be good size, and the Argentine crop that's coming in. Their currency is weaker than ours. Yes, they could be buying from us, and we are competitive with China interior, but in the global market, we ain't the cheapest, man.
16: No, we're not. But at the same time, you know, there's a lot of reasons, clearly, why China wants to do business with us, because it's going to save them money on the back end. And so I do think that our competitiveness globally would put us in a position. We're not far out of the market by any means. In fact, in some destinations, we would be the cheapest supply. So I do think that China would be able to do business with us there. Now, I would say, yeah, there's no doubt it's going to be a pretty good-sized crop out of South America. There are question marks as to how they're going to finish, given that they're coming out of a dry season. And some of those areas have gotten awful dry. I know you've talked to Eric as well. We do a weekly deal with him where we do a video, and he just goes through all that stuff, and it sure has educated me. But I don't know that that crop's going to finish the way they want to see it finish. And so there's question marks to me as to what production looks like, along with question marks as to what production is going to look like in the coming year, just with availability of fertilizer and fertilizer prices. So with Brazil as a country that imports all their fertilizer, you know, what are you going to see happen on corn acres this next year? Well, so I do think that there's a lot of question marks.
10: Well, if they're anemic on moisture, their soil doesn't hold water very well, and we know that that could certainly affect. We don't measure corn in volume. We measure it in weight, and that test weight's light. Certainly could impact the desire. Hey, this morning we're talking with Matt Bennett with AgMarket.net. We'll be back with Matt right after the break here on the Morning Edition on the Cromwell Ag Radio Network.
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4: Good morning and welcome back to the Morning Edition. Matt Bennett's with us of agmarket.net. Man, I want to just look at the numbers, and at the time of our recording, I don't want to pretend that folks that we're live at this hour, although we're both up and working. You've got the December corn market. At the time we're trading, Matt, we were off 487 and three quarters, and the November for soybeans at 1192 and three quarters. And then I look at wheat, and this is the one where I want to start with. Nearby wheat, 658 and a quarter. Next July, I have seen that market as high as 720. At the time that we're talking, we're at 711. You know, I don't know how many times I've been able to sell wheat for $7 a bushel, and you would be naturally, I think, interested in maybe taking a part of that, but not knowing what fertilizer is going to be priced at or the availability of, does it make you gun shy looking ahead, trying to maybe even price in some 27 crops?
5: Yeah, I mean, if I look at all three crops, and we will go to wheat like you're talking, but if I look at all three crops, the one that I'm most willing to potentially look at as far as 27 is concerned, you know, would be soybeans, because you're not near as dependent, of course, on fertilizer with soybeans. And we've had 1150 on the board quite a bit here recently. I think as we talk, you know, we're 1146 and a quarter, but bottom line, 1150 beans in my part of the world with some of the APHs that we see from a historical standpoint, that works quite well, especially knowing once again that you're not wholly dependent upon fertilizer. Now, if I look at wheat, there's a lot, it's a complex issue, Jeff. No doubt, as you know, a big reason why this market's rallied so much is the hard red crop is just in disarray. It's a disaster, especially the western two-thirds of Kansas down through Texas. If you looked on that last report, Jeff, yes. And I know you did, but 70% abandonment in Texas. I mean, that's just an incredible number. It's no laughing matter. I feel terrible for those guys, but bottom line is, you know, they just had a disastrous drought down there. And so the market has rallied mostly based upon U.S. weather, whereas the U.S. wheat crop is not even close to being one of the biggest wheat crop in the world. We're not big into the world export market, you know, and so if the Black Sea region had the kind of a crop that the hard red crop had, there's no doubt that you would have a massive rally in prices. Obviously, Australia is another one that we're keeping an eye on, and so you've got kind of a tug of war there between a tough situation in the U.S., and what you would call ample supply currently, as far as the world's concerned. Now, looking forward, you got to ask yourself, with high urea prices, with lack of availability of urea, what does world wheat production look like over the next year? Mm-hmm. You know, and so whenever I look at, for instance, July 27 at 710, 711, you know, in that situation, does a guy want to step in and hedge off a little bit of risk, considering historically, once again, you don't get an opportunity there? I'm okay with it, but at the same time, I don't want to get hog wild and too carried away here, you know, because you could see these prices rally substantially if we don't get in a position where everyone's able to plant wheat like they want to, or, you know, as you suggested earlier, be able to fertilize it the way that they want to. So there's a lot of question marks of world feed grain, and I do think that's part of the reason I'm a little more hesitant on both wheat and corn, because we simply don't know what our cost structure is going to look like.
4: Okay, so if you know that we're going to have drought and that the crop is going to be infected, then and if the path of the market for corn

0: soybeans is higher, you know, to chill here, and you know, you could scale your way into this thing. But if you know the weather is going to be awesome and we're going to have a big crop, and generally are headed in a bearish scenario, you're looking at prices. If they are good here now and they're going to get worse, maybe you want to take some action here. The fact of the matter is we don't know exactly where we are. So how are you hedging yourself and what are you advising for your clients here? Because, I mean, I don't like $12 beans compared to $14 beans, but I like $12 beans a whole lot better than I do nine. So
1: yeah,
0: where are we, Matt?
1: Yeah, I mean, that's the thing, Jeff. Whenever I look at 26, for instance, December corn, let's say you wanted to sell some corn at $5 and you want to get somewhat aggressive, but I know, it's been interesting over the last several days, and I'm sure this isn't going to surprise you, but on Thursday and Friday, especially Friday, I had growers call me and say, man, I missed $5 and I'm super aggravated with it, you know. Whereas on Monday, we had a chance at $5 again, and I made phone calls and said, hey, it's back to $5. Well, I don't want to sell now, you know, because China's going to buy all this corn. Well, to me, what you've got to do is you got to know, hey, at what price level can I live with? Lock in a worst-case scenario, and then what are we doing? I mean, we're up to, and I say up to because everyone's different, but our official recommendations be up to 50% hedged in some capacity whenever you get up to this $5 level, which we've been at quite a bit here over the last couple of weeks. As far as soybeans go, $12 and above, we've actually gotten up to 60% sold or hedged in some capacity. Now, I would say in some capacity, because one thing that we do have is we own calls against several of our corn sales, and it all depends upon what percentage a person wants to do, but I would strongly urge people to understand the volatility in this market could be historic, especially if China does step in, especially if we see acreage drop. So I want to be flexible in my marketing plan. By selling corn, that doesn't necessarily mean you're bearish. It just means you're smart enough to take a profit. And so if you do that and you want to go ahead and stay long the market, you know, we've been buying some August short-dated calls because basically what that does, it keeps us long past pollination. We're going to know what we're dealing with at that point as far as the crop goes. And if this thing does rally like gangbusters, we're going to be there to at least participate in a portion of it. But that's kind of the way we're handling it right now.
0: So with corn and soybeans, what has that strategy cost you? I mean, you can enter a position that's expensive. But then again, if you don't spend enough, then you get what you pay for. So what strategies are possible here that the market is giving you?
1: Yeah, one thing that we always do is anytime we enter a strategy, we post it and it stays on our website. So one thing that we did earlier in the year is we bought August short-dated $5 calls in anticipation of if we got the rally, we'd be able to sell into the rally knowing we already own the calls. Now, if you don't own the calls, I totally understand you'd be a little hesitant to spend a ton of money. But at the same time, you know, we're not necessarily worried, in my opinion, about the move, for instance, from 488 here today to maybe 520. If I look at an August short-dated 520, you know, that's 11 cents. What I'm worried about as a grower is what if this thing goes to $6 for some reason and I can't participate in it because I got oversold. And so we want to go up in here somewhere. 510s are only 14 cents. I mean, go up there, buy yourself a call. One thing I don't want to do on re-ownership is get into a marginable position because I don't want to make a good sale bad by trying to be too aggressive. I just want to say, hey, you know what? I've got whatever, 460 corn sold out of the field. You know, if I take a dime off that and 450 is my worst case scenario, but the upside's unlimited, I think that's a pretty good way to approach it.
0: So if you're, from the history that you have and from the research there at eggmarket.net, I mean, we're not done planning yet. It's still May. But looking ahead, what are the benchmarks? Are we sideways here for a period of time? What is this market hinging on whether we move up or down?
1: Well, I mean, if you look at the chart, Jeff, I mean, whether you're talking July corn, July beans, no beans, you name it, D's corn. I mean, essentially, with the drop in prices there on Wednesday, what you're seeing is the uptrend is still intact. Okay, so you've got an uptrend that started essentially at the first of the year. And so you went down on Friday, and the market held exactly where it needed to. Went down on Wednesday, and we didn't even quite get down to support levels. But what you've got is an uptrending market. So I wouldn't call it sideways necessarily. But could the high be in? There's no question that the high could be in. What would that necessitate is that you get this crop planted in short order. China does not buy any corn, you know, and then you keep acreage pretty close to planting intentions. In that scenario, if the weather's good, there's no doubt that you could have a high end for the year. But right now, I would assume that it's going to be tough to get all those stars to align. I do think there'll be other opportunities here for growers. But that doesn't mean I'm going to sit on my hands either. I think that we need to be very aggressive in at least locking in, once again, a worst-case scenario to where if this thing falls out of bed and I get a nice rain on July the 20th and I'm aggravated because I didn't get any corn sold at $5, I don't think that's a boat we want to be rowing in. So I want to go ahead and manage some risk, lock in, again, some sort of a scenario that I know I've got my costs covered at the very least. And if this thing goes up, I can participate.
0: Okay, got to add on one question here. Is E15 more of a headline, or is it a fundamental that could come to play later in the year, early next year, as it relates to supply, demand, and price discovery?
1: I mean, as we sit today, I'd say it's more of a headline. But what it is, Jeff, as you know, is it's the ability to use E15. You know, it's not a mandate that people have to use. It's the ability to use it year-round. Not all stations are even equipped to handle it, so there's a lot of infrastructure that's going to have to be updated. But I do think what it does is it stabilizes what I'd call very mature industry and put us in a spot where we should be able to boil through more ethanol than, you know, what we have, for instance, with the 10 blend. So right now, I don't see it having this huge effect. And a lot of folks felt like you might see this thing go up 50 cents with that announcement. And I said, I just don't see it happening. But at the same time, I don't think it's bad for the corn market. I just don't know that it's going to play out as quickly as what everyone wants to see.
0: Matt Bennett is with us of agmarket.net. I'm Jeff Alley. This is the morning edition of the Cromwell Ag Radio Network.
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5: Thanks. Hey!
0: Good morning and welcome back to the Morning Edition. Your forecast today calls for a partly sunny sky and a high in the mid-60s. We're cloudy tonight with a low of 55. Tomorrow, a cloudy sky, temperatures in the upper 60s, and a 50-50 chance of rain, mainly for the afternoon. Tomorrow night, a 60% chance of rain with precip mainly before midnight. It'll be cloudy with a low of 60. Saturday, partly sunny, 76. And on Sunday, a 50-50 chance of rain at a high near 80. Your Monday Memorial Day outlook is partly sunny with a high near 80. I'm Jeff Kelly.
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1: 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Illinois lawmakers are once again debating what critics are calling a Glock law, legislation targeting semi-automatic pistols that can be converted into illegal machine guns using so-called Glock switches. A proposal in Springfield would ban the future sales of handguns that can easily be modified to fully automatic. Gun rights groups say the bill unfairly targets legal gun owners because the conversion devices are already illegal under both federal and Illinois law. Opponents also warn the proposal could amount to a de facto ban on popular Glock pistols. They say it's not about the gun, never has been. It's about the criminals who use them, and one more law won't bother those who don't care about the ones already on the books. The Illinois Senate passed a measure designed to target mandatory fees tacked on to purchases, also known as junk fees. These include convenience or processing fees for booking a hotel, buying a ticket to a live event, or ordering food via delivery apps. An aircraft carrier strike group has arrived in the Caribbean amid tensions between the U.S. and Cuba. It comes as the Justice Department has charged former Cuban President Raul Castro with murder over a 1996 incident where Cuban fighter jets shot down two planes operated by a group of Miami-based Cuban exiles, killing four. The White House has been applying pressure on Cuba's regime by cutting off the country's main source of oil from Venezuela, which United Nations officials say has worsened the humanitarian crisis facing the island nation. 6:04, sports is next.
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6:05 WMCI Sports Time. The Cardinals were shut out by the Pirates 7-0 last night. St. Louis had just five hits, and rookie J.J. Weatherholt had two of them. Michael McGreevy was charged with his third loss after surrendering three runs on 10 hits in five innings. The Cubs also failed to get on the board. They were blanked by the Brewers 5-0. They had just two hits. It was their fifth straight loss. And to complete the local favorite trifecta, the White Sox also lost to the Mariners. At least they scored. 5-4 was the final. Randall Grichuk homered while Sean Newcomb was charged with his first loss in relief. The forecast from the National Weather Service. Nice day, partly sunny with a high of 67. Mostly cloudy tonight with a low of 55. Chance of rain and thunderstorms tomorrow afternoon. Otherwise cloudy with a high of 68. Rain is likely tomorrow night with a low of 60. It's 51 right now. 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

0: 101.3 WMCI, Bailey Zimmerman's latest. That's Chevy Silverado. 51 right now. Cool morning. Partly sunny. Nice day, though. 67 for a high. Mostly cloudy tonight with a low of 55 and a chance of rain and possibly a thunderstorm tomorrow afternoon and tomorrow night. High of 68, low of 60. Looks pretty good for the holiday weekend, though. Partly sunny and 76 Saturday. There is a chance of afternoon showers and thunderstorms Sunday with a high of 80. Memorial Day, partly sunny and 81. So that's pretty promising for all the fun stuff to do outdoors. 621 WMCI and Niemeyer Kubota and Repair Service salute this morning's trio of heroes, three more who became partners in hope during our 25th annual St. Jude Radiothon. Helen from Mattoon, Molly from Trilla, and Nicole also from Mattoon. Thank you all for getting us one step closer to a cure.
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1: 6:32 WMCI News Time. President Trump says he's in no hurry when it comes to Iran. Speaking to reporters yesterday, the president questioned if the country's leaders have the good of the people in mind. He said there is a lot of anger in Iran right now because the people are living so poorly. His latest comments come as Iran's Revolutionary Guard is threatening to escalate the war beyond the Middle East if the U.S. and Israel decide to attack again. South Carolina Congresswoman Nancy Mace is proposing a constitutional amendment that would bar naturalized U.S. citizens from serving in Congress, becoming federal judges, or holding Senate-confirmed positions. Mace says the proposal would extend the same citizenship standard already required for presidents and vice presidents, arguing some foreign-born officials could face divided loyalties. There are currently 26 members of Congress who are naturalized U.S. citizens, including 19 Democrats and 7 Republicans. Vanessa Trump has been diagnosed with breast cancer and is now undergoing treatment. In an Instagram post yesterday, the ex-wife of Donald Trump Jr. said she recently had a medical procedure and is working closely with doctors while remaining focused and hopeful. The launch of SpaceX's most powerful rocket to date may take place today. The Starship V3 is the tallest rocket ever assembled, and it's set to make its first test flight from South Texas. It could be key to NASA's plan to return astronauts to the moon's surface and create a permanent moon base following the success of the Artemis II lunar mission. 6:33, sports is next.
4: It's almost time. The highly anticipated opening of Lytle Pool happens this Sunday. With over 1 million gallons of water in a pool that's bigger than a football field, you know this will be a summer to remember. There's a huge water slide, play area for the kids, and plenty of lounge chairs on the deck for soaking up the sun. Lytle Pool, a family tradition since 1929, opening this Sunday and open every day from 11:30 to 7:45, weather permitting.
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1: Hopefully Mother Nature cooperates tomorrow night. 25 till 7, WMCI Sports Time. At the OVC baseball tournament yesterday, Southeast Missouri edged Lindenwood in a pitcher's duel 2-1, and Little Rock used a 3-run seventh inning and added insurance in the eighth to pull away for a 7-3 victory over Southern Indiana. Today, the two-seeded EIU Panthers have a morning affair with Southeast Missouri. They're going to start at 9:30 today, followed by top seed SIU Edwardsville and Little Rock. The loser of the first game will play Southern Indiana, and the loser of the second game will battle Lindenwood. The first overall pick in the NFL draft is already making a strong impression on his new team. Raiders head coach Clint Kubiak said rookie quarterback Fernando Mendoza has been as advertised through the team's first couple of organized team activities. Kubiak did not provide a timeline for when he will name a starting quarterback, with veterans Kirk Cousins and Aiden O'Connell also on the roster. The Raiders will hold their final organized team activity session of the week today before returning for 3 more practices next week. Kind of hard to not root for that kid, isn't it? The forecast from the National Weather Service, partly sunny today with a high of 67, mostly cloudy tonight with a low of 55. And to round out the week, chance of showers and possibly a thunderstorm tomorrow afternoon, and then rain is likely tomorrow night. 68 the high, overnight low of 60. 51 right now. 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

0: 101.3 WMCI, Stephen Wilson Jr. in his very colorful ball cap. That is Gary. There's got to be a story behind that. I don't know what it is. One might call it gaudy. Kid Myself from John Morgan and Luke Combs with Hurricane. That was actually Luke Combs' debut single. Yeah. First of many number ones for that young man. Partly sunny and 67 for a high today. We're at 51 right now. Heading into Memorial Day weekend, we once again will bring you The Gift, a special honoring those who gave everything. And what a gift that was. 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You can learn more about the mission and hear some awesome red, white, and blue country and summertime hits from some of your favorite stars. Cody Johnson, Ella Langley, Chris Jansen, the great Toby Keith, they'll all be there. 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
5: I'm Jeff Nally on the Cromwell Ag Radio Network. Iowa Senator Charles Grassley very straightforward with media this week, indicating he has not changed his mind about foreign adversaries owning U.S. farmland, despite comments from President Trump to the contrary.
6: My vote a year ago on an amendment on the National Defense Act, barring China, Russia, North Korea and Iran from buying farmlands is where I stand on that issue.
5: Now, with the House approving its version of the Farm Bill, attention draws to the U.S. Senate. Ag Committee Democrats want to revise nutrition program cuts that were initiated by the GOP in last year's tax bill. The Iowa Republican is not in favor of revisiting that issue.
6: What they want us to do is undo the anti-fraud provisions that were in the tax bill of a year ago. And that would cost, if we did it for 2 years, it would cost $18 billion. If we did it for 1 year, it would be $8 billion. And if there's fraud in programs, we can't justify it any more than we can justify. We could let Minnesota get away with billions being wasted in daycare and people in California getting hundreds of millions of dollars in their own pocket by frauding Medicaid for hospice care.
5: A farmer himself, Grassley is in touch with other farmers in his state. He says there is little doubt where their greatest concerns lie.
6: Input costs, particularly as they've shot up with diesel and urea as a result of trade for most being down. And then I'm going to be pushing this administration to lift tariffs on ammonia and sulfur, as you've heard me do many times in this program, on phosphate coming from Morocco. And Mosaic doesn't need the protection that these countervailing duties give them. We need to get them off. And E15 is going to help this to some extent if we can get that into law, but nothing's going to help more than getting the Iran war over.
5: In Washington this week, Agriculture Secretary Brooke Rollins applauding the Senate Ag Committee's attention to fertilizer price and availability, and said the agency is looking to take action.
7: They are moving forward a bill to increase the transparency, to call on the USDA to hire a full-time input economist to work to be more transparent, to get more transparency out into the marketplace. And I'm proud to say that effective immediately, we are already searching for that input economist that will focus entirely with a team on the cost of input so we can continue this high-level partnership with the Hill to ensure we're doing everything that we can for our farmers and ranchers.
5: At an event at the USDA, Rollins announced the Trump administration is reviving a Biden-era program to expand fertilizer production in an attempt to address persistently high input costs.
7: All in, domestic fertilizer production will increase about 4.5 million tons per year, serving about 400,000 producers, the smaller projects, and 290 million acres. There's so much more we can do, but this is an incredible, as I mentioned, first step.
5: The administration is reviving the fertilizer production and expansion program. Rollins says that program was originally conceived with a very good thought in mind. However, she said it was more focused on mitigating climate change and not enough about making fertilizer. A prominent crop scout sees corn acres in the U.S. falling to 93.8 million. That's compared to 95.3 million previously estimated. Michael Cardonnier's newest estimate would put harvested acres at 86 million compared to 87.4 million previously. Using a 181 bushel an acre yield, Cordonnier estimates the crop at 15.56 billion bushels, down 429 million from the previous estimate. I'm Jeff Daly on the Cromwell Ag Radio Network.
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1: 701 WMCI News Time. The teenage suspects accused of killing three people at a San Diego mosque appear to have been radicalized by online extremism. The two male suspects killed themselves after Monday's attack at the Islamic Center of San Diego. They left behind a 75-page document filled with neo-Nazi ideology and hate speech about pretty much everyone, Jews, blacks, Latinos, women, and other groups. A Chicago woman is a walking miracle. Jasmine Jones is recuperating after a quadruple organ transplant that took place in January. Jones received new lungs, a kidney, and a liver at the University of Chicago Medicine. She is now home, and she says she's feeling pretty good. She was previously diagnosed with cystic fibrosis, which is a genetic disease that can damage the lungs and other organs. The Department of Health and Human Services is issuing an advisory warning about children's screen time, highlighting its effects on sleep and mental health. The Surgeon General's warning says the harmful screen use among young people has become a public health concern. It notes that exposure often begins before a child's first birthday and increases with age. 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
1: 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Today's matchups: Charleston battles Glenwood, Windsor Stu Straws versus Cumberland. 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Partly sunny today with a high of 67. Mostly cloudy tonight with a low of 55. Chance of showers and thunderstorms tomorrow afternoon. Otherwise cloudy with a high of 68. And rain is likely tomorrow night with a low of 60. 53 right now. 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

0: 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Boots Off, the new one from John Party, who had a birthday yesterday. Partly sunny and 67 today. Mostly cloudy tonight with a low of 45. And a chance of showers and thunderstorms tomorrow afternoon. Otherwise cloudy and 68. It looks like the rain's going to settle in tomorrow night. Rain is likely with a low of 60. However, things do look better for Memorial Day weekend. Partly sunny and 76 Saturday with a low of 61. There is a chance of a pop-up shower, maybe a thunderstorm Sunday afternoon with a high of 80. Sunday night, mostly cloudy and 63. Partly sunny Memorial Day with a high of 81. So if this is the weekend you get out on the water, I think maybe you should be good to go. We like to show the love locally, just down the road in Edgewood. I got a chance to meet Kenny and Pam Bergfeld yesterday. Guys, it was great to meet you. Appreciate the hospitality. And I can honestly say I have never bought a tree for my yard and got a thing of maple syrup in the same location. So they're multifaceted. Thank you. If you need trees or later on this year need some maple syrup, they'll be able to help you out. They live in a little slice of heaven right there in the middle of nowhere. I love it. I asked him if I could, you know, camp out there for a while. He said I had to go.
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1: 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Illinois lawmakers are once again debating what critics are calling a Glock law, registration targeting semi-automatic pistols that can be converted into illegal machine guns using so-called Glock switches. A proposal in Springfield would ban the future sale of the handguns that can be easily modified for fully automatic. Gun rights groups say the bill unfairly targets legal gun owners because the conversion devices are already illegal under both federal and Illinois law. Opponents also warn the proposal could amount to a de facto ban on popular Glock pistols. They say it's not about the gun, never has been. It's about the criminals who use them. It's one more law that won't bother those who don't care about the ones that are already on the books. The Illinois Senate passed a measure yesterday designed to target mandatory fees tacked on to purchases, also known as junk fees. These include the quote-unquote convenience and processing fees for booking a hotel, buying tickets at a live event, or ordering food via delivery apps. The Office of the Illinois State Fire Marshal and the Illinois Department of Public Health are honoring EMS personnel across the state during EMS Week. According to a news release, Illinois fire departments report more than 1 million rescue and EMS incidents a year, which accounts for about 70% of the emergency responses across the state. These individuals provide life-saving care through communities, both big and small, of course. The State Fire Marshal thanked EMS personnel for their unwavering service, countless hours of training and preparation, and continued commitment to protecting the health and safety of others. A grandma has set a new crowd surfing record. Watch the video. Pauline Canna is now the oldest person to surf a crowd at a concert. She's 99, by the way. She broke the record during Brantley Gilbert's performance at Kid Rock's first Rock the Country concert on May 2nd in Austin, Texas. Before crowd surfing, Brantley introduced Canna as Gangsta Granny, a nickname she goes by on her grandson's TikTok account. 25 till 8, sports is next, brought to you by First Neighbor Bank.
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1: 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The Vegas Golden Knights opened up the Western Conference Final with a 4-2 road victory over the Avalanche last night. The Eastern Conference Final begins tonight with the Hurricanes hosting the Canadiens. Scotty Scheffler is looking to defend his crown at the CJ Cup. Byron Nelson, where he dominated last year. He won the tournament by 8 strokes at 31 under par. 31 under par. He'll be alongside Brooks Koepka and Siwoo Kim for the first and second rounds. 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Beautiful day, partly sunny with a high of 67, mostly cloudy and 55 tonight. Chance of rain and thunderstorms tomorrow afternoon, and rain is likely tomorrow night. High of 68, low of 60. It's 53 right now. 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

0: about was turning 16.
1: 101.3 WMCI 16. That is Thomas Rhett. A lot of 16s and 15s and 17s and 18s are excited about today. It's our spotlight on the schools. We head to Charleston. Chad and Kristen. Hello, guys. How are you?
2: Good morning.
3: Good morning.
2: How are you?
1: Good. I'm sure this is a glorious day for many. As we get right to it, I know what I felt like when I was 16. Yahoo! Get a drive all summer and center and do whatever I want to do. Last Friday, graduation, tell me all about it.
2: Yeah, we had a wonderful graduation ceremony. As always, we thank Eastern for letting us use the Groninger Arena over there, but we had 205 students get diplomas this year. So we want to congratulate all the seniors and their families and wish them the best of luck in their future.
1: Okay, today is it, right, as far as the last day?

0: I know sometimes it's difficult for parents to get in to get those required shots and things like that. So they'll be getting some. They'll hear from us over the summer.
1: Now, Chad, I know you both are extremely appreciative of an incredible team that you have, and I know we'd love to thank them individually, but throw out some love. I know you want to.
0: Yes. Thank you to all the parents, our community organizations, volunteers, PTO, PTA, Charleston Booster Club, Excellence in Education Foundation, Charleston Rotary Club. So many different groups, organization, parents have really invested in not only our students but our staff as well. And I just want to say thank you to all of them for this year and years past. And just want to say their support is so greatly appreciated.
1: And you're giving back even in the summer, breakfast and lunch.
0: That's right. Want to let parents know Charleston's part of the CEP program, and that's a program where students are provided free lunches and breakfasts throughout the year. That will continue over the summer and June. So Monday through Thursday, if you are under 18 years of age or younger, please stop by Carl Sandburg or Charleston Middle School, and you can still receive a free breakfast or lunch, and that's regardless if you're a Charleston resident. It doesn't matter. You can be 18 years or under, and you can get a free meal. So if you're in need, please stop by and see us.
1: Okay.
0: And then I also want to say, just as Kristen mentioned, we hope everyone has a safe and enjoyable summer. And I want to say thank you to you as well for having us on the air each month and allow us to share some good news and events happening in our district. So we appreciate it and hope we can do this again next year.
1: It is our pleasure, my friend. Yes, you're invited back. You didn't do anything wrong, so you did.
0: All right. I appreciate it. Thank you.
1: And also, best of luck to the ladies today, the Charleston High School softball team battling Glenwood.
0: Yeah.
1: And we'll have play-by-play coverage.
0: Yeah, that'll be a tough game, but let's hope they pull it out today.
1: Absolutely. Guys, have a great summer.
0: Yeah. Thank you very much.
1: See ya.
0: Bye.
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1: 801 WMCI News Time. President Trump says he's in no hurry when it comes to Iran. Speaking to reporters yesterday, the president questioned if their leaders have the good of the people in mind. He said there are a lot of anger. There is a lot of anger in Iran right now because people are living so poorly. The latest comments come as Iran's Revolutionary Guard is threatening to escalate the war beyond the Middle East if the U.S. and Israel decide to attack again. South Carolina Congresswoman Nancy Mace is proposing a constitutional amendment that would bar naturalized U.S. citizens from serving in Congress, becoming federal judges, or holding Senate-confirmed positions. Mace says the proposal would extend the same citizenship standard already required for presidents and vice presidents, saying some foreign-born officials could face divided loyalties. There are currently 26 members of Congress who are naturalized U.S. citizens, including 19 Democrats and 7 Republicans. An aircraft carrier strike group has arrived in the Caribbean amid tensions between the U.S. and Cuba. Comes as the Justice Department has charged former Cuban President Raul Castro with murder over a 1996 incident where Cuban fighter jets shot down two planes operated by a group of Miami-based Cuban exiles, killing 4. The White House has been applying pressure on Cuba's regime by cutting off the country's main source of oil from Venezuela, which United Nations officials say has worsened the humanitarian crisis facing the island nation. 802 Sports is next, brought to you by Weber Optics.
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1: 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I may have bought them all. I don't know. WMCI Sports Time is 8:03. I love them. It was a rough night for our local favorites in Major League Baseball. The Cardinals were shut out by the Pirates 7-0. They had just 5 hits. Michael McGreevy was charged with his third loss after giving up 3 runs on 10 hits and 5 innings. The Cubs failed to get on the board as well. They were blanked by the Brewers 5-0. They had just 2 hits. It was their 5th straight loss. Pete Crow Armstrong didn't do himself any favors, by the way, giving up a Little League home run. The White Sox lost to the Mariners 5-4. Randall Grichuk homered while Sean Newcomb was charged with his first loss in relief. The old Ragin' Cajuns coming back. The LSU Tigers have announced a deal to add Ed Orgeron to its football coaching staff. Orgeron's role will officially be special assistant to recruiting and defense. He has worked with Lane Kiffin several times in the past and, of course, led the Tigers to the 2019 national title.
6: You ever heard him talk? He can't talk like that right there. Kind of sling blade-ish.
1: 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Partly sunny and 67 today. Mostly cloudy tonight with a low of 55. And a chance of showers and thunderstorms tomorrow. Otherwise cloudy with a high of 68. It does look like the rain's going to settle in tomorrow night with a low of 60. 56 right now. 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

0: 101.3 WMCI, the Male Vocalist of the Year and Entertainer of the Year. Congratulations to that young man, and he is 39 today. That is Cody Johnson. He'll be on the original Burger King Birthday Bunch coming up next. Will you be? If you are celebrating, we'd love to hear from you. 217-235-5MCI. That's 5624. Partly sunny, 67 the high today. Beautiful morning. It's 56 right now.
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0: 56 at 824, the original Burger King birthday bunchers here at home. Have a happy to Jennifer Doty, H.A. Youngblood. Happy birthday, young man. Chris Wagner, Cody Allen, Stephanie Logan, John Van Dyke, Whitney Lebon, Brandon Wall, Barbara Gibbons, Sonia Godden, and Shelley Bolin. Happy anniversary, too, to Mike and Nikki Starwalt. Today is number 21. Do something nice, Mikey. Cody Johnson, as mentioned, 39 today. Judge Reinhold, 69. Billy Rosewood and the Beverly Hills Cop movies. Of course, Brad in Fast Times at Ridgemont High. Mr. T, 74 today. Leo Sayer, the singer. Remember the hits? You Make Me Feel Like Dancing, More Than I Can Say, When I Need You. And Bills quarterback Josh Allen is 30 today. Born on this date, composer Fats Waller, A Misbehavin'. Raymond Burr from Perry Mason and Ironside. You know, Perry Mason is a fantastic show. It was way ahead of its time. I could sit and watch Perry Mason all day. It's like a precursor to Law & Order, which I've seen every episode of that, too. Goose Tatum, the former Globetrotter, and Ara Parsegan, national champion coach at Notre Dame in 1966 and 1973. Today is National Waitstaff Day. Tip them accordingly, please. It's Chardonnay Day, regarded as the best white wine in the world. It's also Eat More Fruits and Vegetables Day. I guess that means you can drink more wine because grape is a fruit, right? Sure, why not? Interesting logic. It's International Tea Day. Yep, I've got my 44-ouncer right next to me. American Red Cross Founders Day. It's also Speed Limit Day. 125 years ago, Connecticut became the first state to impose the speed limit. You could only drive your horseless carriage 12 miles per hour within city limits. 15 if you're on the country highway. It's also Talk Like Yoda Day. Annoying that won't get. Strawberries and Cream Day and World Meditation Day. Calm. 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
1: 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Illinois lawmakers are once again debating what critics are calling the Glock law, registration targeting semi-automatic pistols that can be converted into machine guns using so-called Glock switches. A proposal in Springfield would ban the future sale of handguns that can be easily modified. Gun rights groups say the bill unfairly targets legal gun owners because the conversion devices are already illegal under both federal and Illinois law. Opponents also warn the proposal could amount to a de facto ban on those popular Glock pistols. They say it's not about the gun, never has been. It's about the criminals who use them, and one more law won't bother those who don't care about the ones that are already on the books. The launch of SpaceX's most powerful rocket to date may take place today. The Starship V3 is the tallest rocket ever assembled, and it's set to make its first test flight from South Texas. It could be key to NASA's plan to return astronauts to the moon's surface and create a permanent moon base following the success of the Artemis II lunar mission. Teenage suspects accused of killing three people at a San Diego mosque appear to have been radicalized by online extremism. The two suspects killed themselves after Monday's attack on the Islamic Center of San Diego. They left behind a 75-page document filled with neo-Nazi ideology and hate speech toward everyone, Jews, blacks, Latinos, women, and other groups. The Department of Health and Human Services has issued an advisory warning about children's screen time, highlighting its effects on sleep and mental health. The Surgeon General's warning says that harmful screen use among young people has become a public health concern. It notes that exposure often begins before a child's first birthday and increases by age. By adolescence, many kids spend more time on screens than they do sleeping and attending school. 8:33, sports is next.
4: It's almost time. The highly anticipated opening of Lytle Pool happens this Sunday. With over 1 million gallons of water in a pool that's bigger than a football field, you know this will be a summer to remember. There's a huge water slide, play area for the kids, and plenty of lounge chairs on the deck for soaking up the sun. Lytle Pool, a family tradition since 1929, opening this Sunday and open every day from 11:30 to 7:45, weather permitting.
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1: 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Regional softball winners from last night. Casey Westfield, Windsor's Two Straws. Cumberland won, as did Tuscola, St. Elmo Brownstown, and Fairfield, along with Paris, Marshall, Robinson, T-Town, and Richland County. Mattoon's season ended with a loss to Jerseyville. At the OVC baseball tournament yesterday, Southeast Missouri edged Lindenwood in a pitcher's duel 2-1, and Little Rock used a 3-run seventh inning and added insurance in the eighth to pull away for a 7-3 victory over Southern Indiana. We'll have the schedule coming up in just a few minutes with Eastern getting underway today, or getting the tournament play underway today. The first overall pick in the NFL draft is already making a strong impression on his new team. Raiders head coach Clint Kubiak said rookie quarterback Fernando Mendoza has been as advertised through the team's first couple of organized team activities. He did not provide a timeline for when he would want to name a starting quarterback, though. The Raiders will hold their final organized team activity session of the week today before returning for three more practices next week. 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Partly sunny today, 67 the high. Mostly cloudy tonight with a low of 55. Chance of rain and thunderstorms tomorrow afternoon, otherwise cloudy, and 68. Rain is likely tomorrow night with a low of 60. It's 56 right now. 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

0: 101.3 WMCI, Me and a Beer, the latest from Chris Jansen. Chris will be part of The Gift, a special honoring those who gave everything in service to our country as we head into Memorial Day weekend. 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The Gift is presented by Chris Termite and Pest Solutions and Total Home and Farm Video Solutions, and brought to you in part by the Mattoon Eagles Club, Waters Body Shop and Car Care, The Vet Hobby Shop, Whitetail Properties Real Estate, and Zanch's Guns and Ammo. 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Now, summer officially starts in June, but if you ask the average American, it starts probably tomorrow because it's the unofficial start to summer. So one way to find out, the bank just approved your loan you took out to pay for this year's vacation to Disney World. 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So there's that.
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1: 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The Charleston Firefighters annual golf outing is set for June 6th at Bent Tree Golf Course. It is a four-person scramble with the top team winning $500. 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And tomorrow is the deadline to sign up, by the way. 217-254-3169. Charleston Rotary Club invites you to join their Fly the Flag program for a $50 donation. Rotarians will place a flag on a 10-foot pole at your home in the morning and remove it at dusk on Memorial Day, Monday, Flag Day, Independence Day, Labor Day, and Veterans Day. Along with showing your patriotism, you'll be helping support the club's many local service initiatives, many of which benefit our local youth. Find, if you'd like to fly the flag, call Doug at 217-273-1184. You're invited to a special showing of the motion picture Hoosiers, June 13th at the BIP Theater in Mattoon. It's the 40th anniversary of the motion picture's premiere. In addition to the movie, you'll also get an up-close look at the Hickory team bus and Coach Dale's car, plus popcorn and a drink. And it's all free, 100%. However, you must reserve a ticket before they're gone. You can go to myradiolink.com to get more information. The Village of Strasburg will hold its annual townwide rummage sale, sales and flea market this Saturday starting at 7 a.m. Start the day with homemade biscuits and gravy at the community center. Oh, you twisted my arm. Okay. And then go bargain hunting. And please support the American Legion's Poppy Days while you are in town. And then cruise down the road a little ways. The Altamont American Legion on Monday will host a Memorial Day cookout at the downtown Triangle, 10 a.m. to 1 p.m. A free will donation for grilled butterfly pork chops, brats, pork burgers, and hot dogs. One of each, please. If you haven't bought your ticket yet, you better hurry. The Lincoln Heritage Chapter of Pheasants Forever is selling Gun a Week calendars. Winners determined using the Illinois Lottery Monday evening pick 3. One gun will be given away every week starting July 6th. And one calendar can win multiple times. They're only selling 1,000 of them. 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
1: 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Casey Westfield's at Altamont. It's hard for me to talk today for some reason. Dietrich plays Lawrenceville. Oblong versus Grayville. And Fairfield takes on Mount Carmel. High school baseball, Mattoon plays T-Town. Charleston hosts Danville. Tri-County against Villa Grove. Casey Westfield goes to Red Hill. Neoga versus Arthur Lovington at Wood Hammond. Effingham's at Civic Memorial. Pena plays Nokomis. Oka Valley takes on Altamont. CHBC faces Central A&M. Dietrich battles St. Anthony. Newton plays St. Joe Ogden. South Central against Christar Rock Lutheran. Tuscola hosts Oakwood. Shelbyville versus Clinton. Paris faces St. Thomas More. At the OVC baseball tournament, early start for the two-seeded EIU Panthers. They play Southeast Missouri, the three-seed, at 9:30 this morning. If the Panthers lose, they play Southern Indiana at 4:30. If they win, they'll play a yet-to-be-determined opponent tomorrow morning at 11 o'clock. Major League Baseball, the Cardinals wrap up their series with the Pirates. Early start there at 12:15 in St. Louis. Cubs and White Sox have the day off. 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Partly sunny today with a high of 67. Mostly cloudy tonight with a low of 55. A chance of rain and thunderstorms tomorrow afternoon, otherwise cloudy with a high of 68. And what it looks like right now, it's going to settle in tomorrow night. Rain is likely with a low of 60. 59 right now. 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

0: 101.3 WMCI, Alexandra Kay. I'm having a hard time talking today. And straight for the heart. Slow down. Choose your words. 59 right now, partly sunny, and 67 today. From straight for your heart to straight to your belly, they're trying to get you. These are some of the items that folks on the internet are going crazy over these days. Fancy food words from menus that instantly make your eyes roll. So they're asking that, you know, if you're of the fancy restaurant type, to stop using them. Hand cut. Surely there was a knife involved, right? I don't want anybody handling any more than I have. Seasonal fruit. It's always melons and grapes. 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Always seems to be asparagus. Handcrafted. So it's not just iced tea out of a jug from the store. Deconstructed. Just say it's a plate of ingredients. 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Curated. 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Fresh dug potatoes. 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And lastly, fresh cracked eggs. 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

0: 101.3 WMCI, Kenny's new anthem, Carry On. And it's amazing, 2 minutes and 54 seconds of some of the greatest advice you could ever get. And I guess, you know, getting it is one thing, absorbing it is another. And congratulations to Mr. And it's actually pronounced Chesney. It's not Chesney. Everyone calls him Chesney. It's Chesney. He is making country music history. That song is his 100th to land on Billboard's country airplay chart. He is now tied for the most all-time with a guy named George. Yeah, as in straight. 100 on the Billboard country airplay chart. Kenny also holds the record for the most number ones on the country airplay chart with 33. That is the first release from Hey Now Records, which is the label that he launched earlier this year. First single from his 21st album, which he says will be out sometime this year. Sometime. He can say whatever he wants. If you don't like it, just carry on. Partly sunny today, high of 67, mostly cloudy tonight with a low of 55, and a chance of showers and thunderstorms tomorrow afternoon, otherwise cloudy and 68. The rain is going to hang around. Rain is likely tomorrow night with a low of 60. What's the holiday weekend look like? Well, actually pretty good. Partly sunny and 76 on Saturday, 61 Saturday night. Now, we do have a chance of afternoon showers and maybe a thunderstorm Sunday. Just a slight chance right now, with a high of 80, and then 63 the low Sunday night. Memorial Day, partly sunny, and 81. That's, like I said, pretty darn good.
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4: I'm Jeff Alley on the Cromwell Ag Radio Network of the Chicago Board of Trade this morning. It's a lower market for soybeans and for wheat. Corn futures are either even to a penny stronger in the front 5 months of trading. Still not much of a gain to be seen in any direction there. Pricing for the soy products this morning, southbound soybean oil futures are between a penny and 29 cents lower. Soybean meal prices from 80 cents to $1.70 lower. Rice is lower. Cotton futures are lower. Live cattle futures, October contracts down $1.67, $235.10. Feeder cattle, October contracts down $6.05 at $352.82. Lean hogs, October down $1 at $87.6500. At the Board of Trade, July corn is a penny stronger, 466 and three quarters. The December market is even now at 489 and a quarter. July soybeans down 2.5, 1197 and a quarter. September down 3.25, 1182. The November, 1189 and a half, down 4 cents a bushel. Wheat futures, the nearby July contracts are down 7 cents at 653 and a half. It is the July of 27, 6 cents lower, but still at 707 a bushel. I'm Jeff Nally.
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8: 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We'll keep you updated on the EIU baseball team. They're playing right now, as a matter of fact, in Marion at the OVC Championship. Partly sunny and 67. Good day for a ball game. Mostly cloudy tonight, low around 55. And showers and thunderstorms brewing up tomorrow afternoon. Looks like they'll settle in tomorrow night. Tomorrow's high 68, 61 right now. With the news you can't use, scientists have discovered that eating grapes can change how your skin behaves at the genetic level, giving you greater protection against UV exposure. And of course, drinking way too many fermented grapes will change how you behave altogether. But what a way to go, huh? Speaking of alcohol, for the first time, beer consumption in France has overtaken wine consumption. The French finally realized it's a lot easier on your head to crush a beer can than the wine bottle. And a Long Island high school had 21 valedictorians. There's only one was actually smart. The other two were really good at cheating, probably. A man from Nepal has set a world record by climbing Mount Everest 32 times. The record? Worst commute ever. And lastly, Pittsburgh Steelers quarterback Aaron Rodgers says this will be his final season. It's a sad day for the NFL, responded diehard Aaron Rodgers fan Aaron Rodgers.
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0: 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I'm Lane. 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

0: 101.3 WMCI, Ella Langley and Morgan Wallen teaming up. Let's head for our doozy of the day, brought to you by Daystar Tanning Salon. In Georgia, a therapy dog is being recognized for helping first responders address mental health challenges. The dog's name is Bailey, a 5-year-old Labradoodle Golden Doodle mix who works to help with first responders open up about their mental health struggles while on the job. Keep doing what you're doing, Bailey. Everybody appreciates those efforts. It's the doozy of the day, brought to you by Daystar Tanning Salon on WMCI.
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0: 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Well, over Memorial Day weekend, we're excited to bring you The Gift. 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
10: I'm Jeff Daly on the Cromwell Ag Radio Network. U.S. stock market is drifting today following a rebound for oil prices and a mixed report on the U.S. economy. The S&P 500 down 0.3% on track for its fourth drop of the last 5 days after setting an all-time high. The Dow Jones Industrial Average up 0.1%. The NASDAQ Composite 0.6% lower. A halt to the torrid run for stocks benefiting from the artificial intelligence boom has slowed the U.S. market economy. Not even another better-than-expected profit report from NVIDIA was enough to kick it back into gear. The chip company reported stronger profit and revenue for the latest quarter than analysts expected, while also forecasting revenue for the current quarter that cleared analysts' estimates. The build-out of AI factories, the largest infrastructure expansion in human history, accelerating at an extraordinary speed, according to one market analyst. Such performance and talk that have become routine, although NVIDIA stock swiveling between losses and gains before dropping 1.9%. At the Board of Trade, corn futures are a penny and a fraction to two higher, July at 468 a bushel. Soybeans are a fraction to three and a fraction higher, July at 1203, November 1194 and three quarters. I'm Jeff Nally.
0: A high today of 66. Mostly cloudy tonight, low in the mid-50s. Chance of showers and possible thunderstorms tomorrow, especially in the afternoon. High of 67. Showers are still likely Friday night, low of 59. Saturday, partly sunny, high of 76. A chance of showers and storms on Sunday afternoon with a high of 78.

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0: 101.3 WMCI, there's Bee Bayou. It's Luke Combs as we enter the Country Cafe, brought to you by Shelter Insurance agent Chris Clayton in Charleston. Well, the EIU baseball team is in action right now in the OVC tournament, and the Panthers have a 3-1 lead over Southeast Missouri in the top of the sixth inning. Coming up later today, right here on WMCI, around 4:30, it'll be regional championship softball at Lakeland College as the Cumberland Pirates take on the Windsor Stew Straws Hatchets. We'll have the play-by-play of that game coming up this afternoon, right here on WMCI.
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0: 101.3 WMCI, going back a few years for that one. Daryl Singletary with Too Much Fun. Nobody has ever accused me of being too much fun. Not sure if that's a me problem or let's go with that's a them problem. How about that? Got to stay positive with yourself. Coming up this weekend, the Village of Strasburg has its annual townwide rummage sale and flea market. It'll be Saturday morning starting at 7. The day will begin with a homemade biscuits and gravy breakfast at the community center. Then you can go bargain hunting. And please support the American Legion's Poppy Days while you're in town this weekend in Strasburg.
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10: I'm Jeff Alley on the Cromwell Ag Radio Network. A federal court this week granted preliminary approval to John Deere's proposed antitrust settlement with farmers who filed their right to repair lawsuits, giving producers until September to file objections. The U.S. District Court for the District of Northern Illinois this week granting preliminary approval to Deere's proposed $99 million settlement to resolve numerous farmer-initiated lawsuits that were filed back in 2022. Those lawsuits allege the company monopolized the repair market by limiting farm access to diagnostic tools for equipment that they own. The court found that the proposed settlement meets all legal requirements and is likely to be granted final approval. In world corn news, recent rainfall in Brazil has been slim with the exception of southern regions. Still, ConAgri expressing little concern for total corn production in last Thursday's report, estimating a 140.2 million metric ton crop. That would be the second largest of all time by their records. In Argentina, roughly a third of the corn crop is harvested. That, according to the Buenos Aires Grain Exchange, and expected to as well be record size. U.S. wheat prices aren't the only ones bouncing here at the week. Paris milling futures also snapping a three-day skid, moving stronger. I'm Chuck Nelly.
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0: A high today of 66. Mostly cloudy tonight, low in the mid-50s. Chance of showers and possible thunderstorms tomorrow, especially in the afternoon. High of 67. Showers are still likely Friday night, low of 59. Saturday, partly sunny, high of 76. A chance of showers and storms on Sunday afternoon with a high of 78.

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0: 101.3 WMCI, Cody Johnson and The Fall, the Entertainer of the Year and the Male Vocalist of the Year. And today, birthday boy, Cody Johnson turns 39. Today is also National Waitstaff Day. Always good to be courteous to those taking care of you when you're out on the town. Eat More Fruits and Vegetables Day. That's a tough one to maintain that habit, but it will do you some good. It is Strawberries and Cream Day, World Meditation Day, and it's Talk Like Yoda Day. Oh, dear. 101.3 WMCI.
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0: 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George Burge and Luke Bryan teaming up. On the sports schedule, there's already a final score in from the Ohio Valley Conference Baseball Tournament, and the EIU Panthers have advanced into the next round on the winner's side. EIU wins over Southeast Missouri 3-2. Bryce Riggs gets the win. He goes to 8-2 on the season. Anthony Salas gets the save, going 3 scoreless innings. So EIU advances over SEMO, final score of 3-2. So the Panthers advance to play tomorrow at 11 o'clock against an opponent still to be determined. Coming up here on WMCI this afternoon at 4:30, it's regional championship softball as Windsor Stu Straws and Cumberland match up. They'll play that game at Lakeland College at 4:30. And the Charleston Lady Trojans play for a regional championship today in Chatham against the host Glenwood Titans. That's at 5:30. Hear that one on our sister station, 92.1 The Axe.
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0: 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I'm Lane, taking it through the Country Cafe with Shelter Insurance agent Chris Clayton in Charleston. 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
0: A high today of 66. Mostly cloudy tonight, low in the mid-50s. Chance of showers and possible thunderstorms tomorrow, especially in the afternoon. High of 67. Showers are still likely Friday night, low of 59. Saturday, partly sunny, high of 76. A chance of showers and storms on Sunday afternoon with a high of 78.
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0: 101.3 WMCI, there's Low Cash with Wrong Hearts. It's time for a trip to the Fast Lane, brought to you by GW's Edgar County Locker. Corned beef is named for the large grains of rock salt, also called corns of salt, that are used to treat the meat. Sugar and spices can also be added. And a lot more twins are being born. The twinning rate, if you will, has increased since the 80s, up from 9 twins per 1,000 deliveries to 12 per 1,000 deliveries. Currently, that adds up to about 1.6 million twins born each year throughout the world, which also means that one out of every 42 babies is a twin. There's the Fast Lane, brought to you by GW's Edgar County Locker.
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0: 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There's Stephen Wilson Jr., Ella Langley, and Luke Combs also in the mix. Let's head for Music City. Time for Nashville News and Notes. Kenny Chesney's new song, Carry On, is officially his 100th appearance on Billboard's Country Airplay chart. That ties him for the most all-time with George Strait. Pretty good company to keep. A 99-year-old woman just set the Guinness World Record for the oldest person ever to crowd surf. And she did it during Brantley Gilbert's set at the Rock the Country Festival in Texas. But this is nothing new to her because online she's known as Gangster Granny. And she's already well known for her pranks. And Ashley McBride just revealed that Dolly Parton once gave her some chapstick. And Ashley kept that chapstick for 20 years. When Ashley first moved to Nashville, she got to work with Dolly. So she treasured that gift, even though it was small. Ashley said, I would only use it on special occasions. I got to use my Dolly Parton chapstick. Nashville News and Notes on 101.3 WMCI.
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0: 101.3 WMCI, Beautiful Things from Megan Maroney. Hope you're doing well this afternoon. I'm Lane. Bubba's Burgers and Dogs is on the road again this week. They will be at the Jewett Tavern from 11 until 7 tomorrow, Saturday, and Sunday. You can follow Bubba's Food Truck on Facebook so you always know where they will be next and plan accordingly.
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11: Good afternoon. I'm Jeff Ellie on the Cromwell Ag Radio Network. The Chicago Board of Trade today delivered a closing market for corn, for soy, and for wheat, all lower. And at the Chicago Mercantile Exchange, live cattle, feeder cattle, and lean hog futures were also lower today. In the soy complex, Soybean oil, 42 cents to 79 cents lower. Soybean meal from a mark of 250 to 280 lower. Rice on the day was higher, but cotton futures traded lower. Live cattle, October contracts down $5.82 at 230.95. Feeder cattle, October contracts down $9.25, 349.62. Lean hogs, October down $1.25 at 87.40 a hundred. At the Chicago Board of Trade, weakness continued to grow as we moved through the day. Corn futures started higher by only a fraction to a penny and a fraction. July corn down 3.5 today, 362 and a quarter. December corn at 485, down 4.25 cents a bushel. July soybeans down 5.5 at 1194 and a quarter. The November down 6.75, 1186 and 3/4 a bushel. Wheat futures, December contracts at 680 and 3/4, down 11.5. Nearby July dropped 13 at 647 and a half. I'm Jeff Nally.
0: A high today of 66. Mostly cloudy tonight, low in the mid-50s. Chance of showers and possible thunderstorms tomorrow, especially in the afternoon. High of 67. Showers are still likely Friday night, low of 59. Saturday, partly sunny, high of 76. A chance of showers and storms on Sunday afternoon with a high of 78.
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1: We start with a TV note. On this date in 1990, one of the most memorable series finales ever aired on CBS. At the end of Newhart, Bob wakes up and reveals to his wife from his previous show, The Bob Newhart Show, that the entire series was a dream. If you still haven't seen that series finale, I apologize for spoiling it for you, but it's been 36 years, so I take a little less responsibility for spoiling that one. 1980, on this date, The Empire Strikes Back opened in the UK and some US theaters. It went on to earn more than $550 million worldwide. This date in 1881, the American Red Cross was founded by Clara Barton in Washington, D.C. And on this date in 1901, Connecticut became the first state to impose a speed limit for cars. The new law restricted the horseless carriage, as it was known then, to 12 miles per hour within city limits and 15 miles per hour on country highways. Back in the Day, brought to you by Compass Insurance and Arcola on WMCI.
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0: 101.3 WMCI, Scott and McCreary. He has a new album coming out on the very day that he is going to perform at Bagelfest this year in July. So perfect timing on that. I'm Lane, taking it through the More Music Midday presented by the Original Burger King in Mattoon.
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0: 101.3 WMCI, Casey Musgraves with Loneliest Girl, part of the More Music Midday, presented by the original Burger King in Mattoon. I'm Lane. Thanks very much for riding with me today. I'll be back on the air a little bit later on this afternoon. We have some high school softball regional championship play-by-play coming your way around 4:30 from Lakeland College as Windsor Stew Straws and Cumberland square off to see who advances to the KZ sectional next week. So I'll talk to you again soon with softball play-by-play on WMCI.
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9: Good afternoon. I'm Jeff Nelly on the Cromwell Ag Radio Network. The Chicago Board of Trade today delivered a closing market for corn, for soy, and for wheat, all lower. And at the Chicago Mercantile Exchange, live cattle, feeder cattle, and lean hog futures were also lower today. In the soy complex, soybean oil 42 cents to 79 cents lower. Soybean meal from a mark of 250 to 280 lower. Rice on the day was higher, but cotton futures traded lower. Live cattle, October contracts down $5.82 at 230.95. Feeder cattle, October contracts down $9.25, 349.62. Lean hogs October down $1.25 at $87.40/100. At the Chicago Board of Trade, weakness continued to grow as we moved through the day. Corn futures started higher by only a fraction to a penny and a fraction. July corn down 3.5 today, 362.25. December corn at 485, down 4.25 cents a bushel. July soybeans down 5.5 at 11.94 1/4. The November down 6.75, 11.86 3/4 a bushel. Wheat futures, December contracts at 680 and three quarters, down 11 and a half. Nearby July dropped 13 at 647 and a half. I'm Jeff Nally.
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0: Well, we've had a cloudy day and breezy at times. The wind is actually out of the east, which is a bit strange. It's 64 right now here at WMCI. We'll stay mostly cloudy heading into the evening hours, a low dropping down to 54. A chance of showers in the afternoon tomorrow, high of 68. Still a chance of rain tomorrow night, low of 58. And for Saturday, cloudy but warmer with a high up to 75.

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0: 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Lane just took you through the More Music Midday, and now he's going to get us through the drive home. 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So you can catch Rob Calhoun over on 92.1 The Axe. 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

0: Tucker Wetmore on 101.3 WMCI, the newly awarded New Male Artist of the Year, courtesy of the ACM Awards held just this last Sunday. He'll take us into our good news of the day. That's brought to you by Varner and Rawlings Heating and Air. And the story today features another person from England. This time it's a woman named Eliz Sandals. She's crocheted over 100 handmade blankets for newborn babies. She's been doing it out of the kindness of her heart and also as a thank you to the hospital for a surgery she had just a few years back that apparently preserved some of her eyesight in her left eye, which has now allowed her to continue to crochet. Each blanket she makes is a 2-foot square and takes her just about 3 days to make. That is our good news of the day. It's brought to you by Varner and Rawlings Heating and Air.
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0: It'll be mostly cloudy tonight with a low of 55, a chance for showers and thunderstorms tomorrow afternoon, otherwise cloudy with a high of 68. Tomorrow night, rain is likely with a low of 60. On Saturday, it'll be partly sunny with a high of 76. Saturday night, mostly cloudy as the low falls to 61. And on Sunday, a chance for afternoon showers and thunderstorms as the high climbs to 80.
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0: 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Before that, let's tackle the sports schedule brought to you by Thule's Family Barbershop. And as mentioned, Windsor Stu Strass and Cumberland are at Lakeland for regional softball. You can hear it right here starting at about 4:30. Charleston is going to battle Glenwood. That game gets kicked off at 5:30 over on 92-1 the Axe. Additionally, Villa Grove will host Salt Fork. Casey Westfield is at Altamont. Dietrich goes to Lawrenceville. Oblong versus Grayville. And Fairfield takes on Mount Carmel. In high school baseball, Mattoon takes on T-Town. And Charleston hosts Danville. And you got Tri-County against Villa Grove. In the OVC baseball tournament, EIU played SEMO. They did so at 9:30 a.m. and they won 3-2 over SEMO. They'll have their next game tomorrow morning at 11. And in the MLB, the Cardinals wrapped up their series with the Pirates. That one started at 12:15, and the Cardinals fell 6-2 here today. That's your sports schedule. It's brought to you by Thule's Family Barbershop. Stick with us. We've got regional softball coming up.
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14: 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Welcome into Lakeland College. 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Today, Windsor Stu Straws Hatchet and the Cumberland Pirates will square off for a chance to move into the KZ Westfield sectional next week. Game date was moved up from tomorrow to today because of the poor weather forecast for tomorrow. Location changed as well, moving from Toledo here to the campus of Lakeland College. Going to have the anthem thing started right now, so we'll take a pause and we'll get back with you in just a moment on 101.3 LEMCI.
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14: 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Windsor Stu Straws is the slightly better seed in the bracket, the 2 seed in the subsectional, playing the 3 seed Cumberland, so by virtue of that in the regional round, Windsor Stu Straws will be deemed the home team, so Cumberland will bat first. Their batting order will include Ashton Tolan, the center fielder. Lauren Schnepper, the catcher, will bat second. Jude Miller at shortstop, hitting third. Kata Miles bats in the cleanup spot, playing third base. Jade Carr is the left fielder, batting fifth. Ava Long is the first baseman, hitting sixth. Batting seventh, starting pitcher, Mia Holsapple. Batting eighth is Shelby Kingery, the second baseman for Cumberland. Kinley McMeekin will play right field. and bat ninth. Kevin Maynard has his team in at 20-11 on the season. They are the regular season National Trail Conference champion by going 9-0, which means they beat Windsor Stu Straws in the regular season matchup last week by score 3-2. Windsor Stu Straws in the field defensively in the first part of this game. They'll have Cameron Carey in left field, Zeta Washer in center, Clarissa Johnson in right. Around the infield, Aaliyah Fries at short at third base, Maya Fries at shortstop. Second baseman is Kinsley Dunaway. First baseman, Claire Holland. The catcher is McKenna Corey. And in the circle, Kendra Hayes. And she'll fire the first pitch of the game in there right now. It's at the knees for a strike. We are underway at 4:28 as Ashton Tolan leads off for the Cumberland Pirates. Left-handed batter, slightly open stance. She stands in for the 0-1 pitch from Kendra Hayes. She winds and fires. Jam shot pop-up to the left side. Maya Fries, the shortstop, comes over, makes the catch behind Kalia Fries, the third baseman, and that's the first out as Tolan pops out to shortstop. Bring in Lauren Snepper for Cumberland. Tolan, by the way, leading off in that top of that Pirate order, is a .484 hitter with 32 steals. So the Hatchets defensively able to keep her off base to start. Lauren Snepper hits a comebacker to Kendra Hayes. She fields it on one bounce, and the pitcher throws to first to get Snepper for the second out. Snepper was a .385 hitter with the team high 34 runs batted in. She's retired on one pitch, and Kendra Hayes, who has a 14-5 personal pitching record with a .089 earned run average, has retired the first two. Jude Miller, the batter. She takes a ball low. Miller batting left at .449. Has 21 runs batted in. Cumberland has not hit many home runs, just one on the season. Ground ball up the middle. To the right, the second baseman, Dunaway, fields and throws and gets the out at first. Couple steps to her right. The play, throw to first base to Holland, who made the stretch, and Cumberland is out in order in the first. Go to the home half of inning number one, regional championship softball. Windsor Stu Straws and Cumberland, no score.
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14: 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No score heading to the bottom of inning number one. Batting order for the Hatchets. Maya Fries will lead off, the shortstop, followed by Kendra Hayes, the starting pitcher. Kinsley Dunaway bats third and plays second base. Aaliyah Fries is the third baseman batting fourth. Clarissa Johnson in right field batting fifth. Claire Holland is the first baseman batting sixth. Hitting seventh is the catcher, McKenna Corey. Zeta Washer plays center field and bats eighth. And Cameron Carey is the left fielder batting ninth. They'll be facing right-handed pitcher Mia Holsapple. First pitch to Maya Fries. She swings and fouls it back. Underway in the bottom of the first inning. Maya Fries has had a busy afternoon already. She was a state qualifier in the 800-meter run, so she ran her race in the 2 o'clock hour over at EIU, and now she's leading off a regional championship game. It's a fly ball to shallow center. Coming in is the center fielder, Tolan, to make the catch. She called off the shortstop, Miller, who had gone out into shallow center. Much easier play for the center fielder coming forward. And with Tolan's speed, she's able to get there to retire Maya Fries to start the WSS first inning. Maya ran a 230, 800 meters, by the way. Pitches high to Kendra Hayes for ball one. That's a half mile in 2.5 minutes. Fathom that for a second. Kendra Hayes batting now for Windsor Stu Straws. One out, nobody on. And the pitch is a strike. Catches the bottom of the zone from Mia Holsapple. The give you her numbers in just a couple of moments. Kendra Hayes hitting .429 for Windsor's Two Straws. Has one home run, 24 runs batted in. Looks at a ball just off the inside corner. 2-1 the count. No score, bottom of the first inning. Windsor's Two Straws batting, one out, nobody on. Holsapple, like Kendra Hayes, her counterpart, a 14-game winner in the circle. Hard hit ball is foul on the ground outside of third to make it a 2-2 count. Holsapple, a 4.02 ERA in 27 games, 14 wins, 8 losses. Has pitched 142 and two-thirds innings coming in, 161 hits allowed, 55 walks, 58 strikeouts. Hayes swings, hits it into left center field. That's going to fall in for a base hit. Carr is in to get it. Kendra Hayes.

3 out of 46, has 5 home runs and 22 driven in. Outside for a ball, runner stealing second. Throw down is late and high. It's caught by the second baseman Kingery, backing up the shortstop Miller. Safe at second is Hayes with stolen base, number 27 on the season. She's at second with one out for WSS in the first inning in a scoreless game. 1-1 pitch to Dunaway. Swings and fouls it off to the left, making it one ball and two strikes. You can catch the game online today as well at MyRadioLink.com and the free MyRadioLink mobile app. It's powered by Lakeland College as we play here on the campus of the Lady Lakers. Dunaway swings at a changeup, grounds it to the right side, knocked down by the first baseman Longs. He cannot make a play. Everybody safe. Runner trying to score from around third, and Hayes comes in, and she crosses standing up. Windsor Stu Straws takes a 1-0 lead in the first inning. Dunaway reaches. It'll be an E3 as Long knocked it down but couldn't corral it in time. The ball rolled behind her a bit. Second baseman Kingery picked it up, tried to go to the base to get Dunaway. That was late, and then Hayes kept on running. She comes all the way around from second and scores on the play. Kalia Freeze swings and misses, strike one. Kalia Freeze is a freshman at 342. 19 runs batted in, pitches high, snap throw down to first by the catcher Snepper, and safely back in is Dunaway. Cumberland defensively has Carr in left, Tolan in center, McMeekin in right, Miles at third, Miller at short, Kingery at second with Long at first. Snepper is the backstop for the Pirates. And Mia Holsapple in the circle delivers ball two down and in to Kalia Freeze. 2-1 the count. There's a swing and a pop foul off the third base line. It will not be playable. It goes up against the side fence down near where they keep the tarp on the Lakeland College field. Windsor Stu Straws a 1-0 lead, bottom of the first inning. Kinsley Dunaway at first base for the Hatchets with one away and a 2-2 count on Kalia Freeze. Swing and a foul pop off the left side. Goes out of play. Winner here advances to play in Casey next week. It'll be a Tuesday game. 2-2 the count on Kalia Freeze. Holsapple delivers. Here's a little looper toward left. It is off the glove of the diving shortstop Miller. It goes into left field. That'll be a base hit. Dunaway goes to second and holds. Kalia Freeze did not hit that ball well by any stretch, but she placed it well. Shortstop Miller tried to go out and make an over-the-shoulder catch and reached southward as far as she could, but it went off her mitt and deflected to the left fielder Carr, who is coming in. And Windsor Stu Straws has runners at first and second with one out for Clarissa Johnson. And she takes a strike as Holsapple gets ahead. Johnson at 319 on the season. One home run, 15 runs batted in. Dunaway at second. Kalia Freeze at first, one out, a run in. Here's a bunt by Johnson toward the third base side of the circle. Backhanded by Holsapple, the pitcher, but she has no play. A great bunt by Johnson. She bunts her way on to load the bases with one out. And a heavy threat brewing for Windsor Stu Straws in the first inning with already one run in. So three hits and an error. Bases are loaded for Claire Holland, a 304 hitter with 15 runs batted in. Holsapple misses inside. Cumberland infielders are in at a little bit more shallow depth, trying to cut off the run at home more than likely. They have a force play in there if possible. Ball two from Holsapple misses in tight again. Two balls and no strikes. Holland batting sixth in the Windsor Stu Straws order, trying to extend a 1-0 lead. Holland swings, hits it up the middle near the second base bag. It is fielded by the shortstop, and Miller goes and touches second base, but it's late. Sliding in safely is Johnson. It's an infield single. Dunaway scores to make it 2-0. A jam shot infield single for Holland plates the second run of the Windsor Stu Straws first inning. Miller, the shortstop, and Kingery, the second baseman, brushed into each other just a bit as they fielded that ball. And that little stagger caused the force play to be late. Here's McKenna Corey, and she takes strike one from Holsapple. So a 2-0 Windsor Stu Straws lead, looking to put a big number on the board in the home first inning. 0-1 pitch, too high, one ball and one strike on Corey. Corey at 250, 16 runs batted in.
swing and a miss. A letter high delivery gets past her bat. One ball and

0: two strikes. Holsapple hasn't really been hit hard in this inning. Some tough luck so far for the Pirates on the defensive side. 1-2 pitch with the bases loaded. Off-speed pitch is booped into shallow right. That's going to fall for another base hit. The ball takes a weird bounce, goes past McMeekin. One run is in. Here comes the second runner around. The throw comes into the middle of the infield. Two runs score. And Windsor Stu Straws ends up with runners at first and third and a 4-0 first inning lead. Talia Freeze and Clarissa Johnson both score as McKenna Corey dumps one into shallow right field for a 2-run base hit. Holland makes third on the play, and Cumberland will have a visit in the circle. So it's a blitz to start the first inning for Windsor Stu Straws, a 4-0 lead. Bring in Zeta Washer. Coach Kevin Maynard takes a few steps out of his dugout, trying to calm his team down a bit. Still runners at the corners, just one away. Keep an eye on Corey down there at first. They might have a courtesy runner in. I'll check that in just a second. Batter is Zeta Washer, first and third. Pitch is high. Runner going to second base, and there will be no throw. So advancing down to second base is Miller, the courtesy runner, Kara Miller. Washer takes ball two. Second and third, one out. Four runs in for Windsor Stu Straws in the first inning. 2-0 on Washer. Here's the pitch. That misses inside and low. 3-0. This is spot number 8 in the WSS batting order. Cameron Carey is on deck. Outfield fairly shallow. They play the pull. Washer taking all the way. 3-1 as that one is in there. We've had a pretty strong wind today. It's blowing in from center field. Not really much of a factor right now. Washer squares, pulls back, and lines it to right field. That's a base hit. That will score Holland. She's in. Other runner goes to third and holds. It's 5-0 Windsor Stu Straws. Zeta Washer delivers an RBI single. And here comes Coach Maynard out to the circle now as Windsor Stu Straws off to a flying start in the first inning. Take a quick pause. WSS leads 5-0 in the first.
1: 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Keep in mind, these are sports-only physicals, and insurance is not billed. 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
0: Windsor Stu Straws with a 5-0 lead over Cumberland in the bottom of the first inning. Hatchett's have 5 runs on 6 hits. There's been an error this inning by the Pirates, and the WSS offense off to a very fast start. This circle visit is still in progress for Cumberland. They're trying to get their feet on the ground here. The home half of inning number one. Coming up a little bit later today on our sister station, 92.1 The Axe, it'll be the Charleston Lady Trojans taking on the Glenwood Titans in the 3A regional championship over in Chatham. Here's Cameron Carey, runners at the corners for Windsor Stu Straws, one out. Pitch is low, and the runners will hold at first and third as a good pick by Snepper behind the plate for the Cumberland Pirates. Carey's a left-handed batter, squares to bunt. Pulls back, takes a ball, and it's actually a strike call, top of the zone. Washer takes off for second. She will steal the bag with no throw. Second and third, one out. 5 runs in for Windsor Stu Straws in the first. Holsapple delivers. Ground ball to the left side, backhanded by the shortstop Miller. She turns a pivot, throws to third, and safe as Washer got under the tag. A run scores. Mueller is in, and Windsor Stu Straws has a 6-run first inning. Call that a fielder's choice. It'll be an RBI for Carey. Washer with the slide in there, and it was the correct call. The tag was applied high by Miles, and Washer slid in feet first under it. Maya Freeze shows bunt, takes a strike. Runner goes down to second base. Carey is in there without a throw. Maya Freeze led off this inning with a fly out to center. Now she bunts the ball back toward the circle. Holsapple, the pitcher, picks it up, holds the runner, throws to first. Out there, now the runner trying to score. Throw to the plate. She's safe again. Washer under the tag for the second time on the trip around the bases. Coach Maynard not happy about the call. Washer slid in feet first and looked like another high tag. I think it was the right call. Washer is in to make it 7-0 Windsor Stu Straws. Carey goes to third on the play. Maya Fries was out at first. It'll be an RBI for her. The sacrifice went 1-3. That's the second out. And the batter is Kendra Hayes. Two outs, Carey at third, and seven runs in for Windsor's Stu Straws. Hayes singled, stole second, and scored earlier this inning. Holzapfel rocks and fires. Hayes takes a strike. It's in there. Kendra Hayes at 429 on the season. Has a nice margin to work with when she goes back to the circle now, too. Changeup is low and smothered by the catcher, Snepper. Good stop there. She's had a couple of those in this inning. From the home half of inning number one, Windsor Stu Straws a 7-0 lead over Cumberland. 1-1 pitch to Kendra Hayes. She swings. It's a high drive to deep left field. Back toward the fence it goes. It is down for a hit. In the score is Carey. Kendra Hayes going for second, around second, headed for third. She's in with a standing RBI triple. 8-0 Windsor Stu Straws. Hayes with her second hit in this first inning of play. She has a single, now a triple. And the Hatchets have 8 runs on 7 hits. Kinsley Dunaway takes the ball high and wide. For Kendra Hayes, RBI number 25, it's her 5th triple of the season. That leads the team. Dunaway takes the ball low. Another good scoop by Snepper. 2-0 on Kinsley Dunaway. Windsor Stu Straws has put a snowman on the board in the first inning, the 8th spot in the opening frame. Ball misses high to Dunaway, 3-0. Windsor Stu Straws advanced with the win yesterday over Arthur Lovington at Wood Hammond, 8-1. Cumberland got by Neoga, 9-8 in 8 innings. Here's a ball outside to Dunaway. It's ball 4. Snap throw down to third by Snepper. Just getting back in there safely is Hayes, as Dunaway draws a walk to make it first and third with 2 outs. It's the first walk of this first inning for Holzapfel. Brings in Kalia Free. She takes a strike. 13th batter of the opening inning for Windsor Stu Straws. Kalia Free singled and scored her first time around. Ball misses high. Runner goes to second. No throw down, so Dunaway makes it to second base. Second and third, 2 outs. 1-1 pitch to Kalia Fries. Down and in. 2 balls and a strike. Cloudy, and it's warmer than I thought it was when I first came to the ballpark. It was cooler earlier today. It's in the upper 60s. Kalia Fries hits a foul ball and ricochets off her bat and hits her face mask on her helmet. Home plate umpire is asking if she's okay. She's smiling about it. Thank goodness for that extra piece of protection in front of the face, like a football helmet, with the bars in front of that on the extension of the helmet. That went off her bat and right off her face. Now she takes the ball low and in to fill the count. 8-0 Windsor Stu Straws in the first. Runners at second and third, 2 outs, and a payoff pitch to Kalia Free. She swings and pops it up off of third base. It's a foul ball and caught by the third baseman Miles to retire the side. But Windsor Stu Straws scores 8 runs on 7 hits with 1 error in the first inning. We go to the second regional championship softball. Windsor Stu Straws leads Cumberland 8-0 on WMCI.
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0: 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See if Cumberland can fight back. It's 8-0 WSS after 1. Kendra Hayes back to the circle for Windsor Stu Straws. Mentioned her earned run average in the first inning. She worked a 1-2-3 frame. It's 0.89. She's worked 110 and two-thirds innings coming in. Allowed 75 hits, 24 walks, and 97 strikeouts. And before this inning starts, there's a conversation between the base umpire and Kevin Maynard. He might still be upset about some of the calls on the bases in the bottom of the first inning. There were a couple of close calls that went Windsor Stu Straw's way. And in a winner-take-all game, season on the line. Going to get every advantage you can get. Kata Miles leads off for Cumberland in the second inning. Hayes winds and fires. First pitch is a strike. Kind of a delayed call, but it's in there. 0-1. Miles hitting 350. 22 runs batted in. Right-handed batter. Kendra Hayes throws a changeup, and it's fouled off toward the right side into the Cumberland dugout. They occupy the first baseline. As the visiting team on the board today, a neutral site game here at Lakeland. This is the Cumberland Regional, but they move a couple of the games to Lakeland. No balls and two strikes on Kata Miles. Here's the pitch. High and outside, 1-2. 8-0 Windsor Stu Straws in the top of the second inning. 4-5-6 in the second for Cumberland. 1-2 pitch is popped up on the right side of the infield. The pitcher Hayes out of the circle, and halfway between first base and the circle, he makes the catch. Miles pumps out to the pitcher. One out in Cumberland second. Again, Dave Parr. Parr, a 372 hitter. 18 runs batted in. Batting left. Andrew Hayes in the windup. For pitch is low to Carr. Cumberland girls program has had a very good school year. Their basketball team made it as far as they ever have in the postseason, went to the sectional final. Ground ball to the right side, fielded by Dunaway. The second baseman fires over to first in time to get Carr. And a 20-win season for Cumberland this year. They won the NTC regular season title by beating Windsor Stu Straws last week in the 3-2 game. Here's Ava Long batting for the Pirates. Two out, nobody on. Fans watching the game from beyond the outfield fence. It's out on hand and reaching the championship. The pitch is in close for a ball to Long. Long is a sophomore, 244, one home run, 22 batted in. And the batter waits for the 1-0. Hayes fires right in there on the inside corner, 1-1. Cumberland only has one home run as a team this season in 31 games. It belongs to this batter, Ava Long. 1-1 pitch. The strike inside corner in the bottom part of the zone. 1-2 the count. And the Hayes trying to set down the first 6 in a row. Long back in. Hayes back into the line. 1-2 pitch. A foul pop going behind the plate and out of play. You're ready to hit the ground running in a high demand job. 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So get started today at lakelandcollege.edu. Lakeland College, education that fits your life. Two out, bases empty for Cumberland, top of the second inning. Windsor Stu Straws leads 8-0. 1-2 is outside. We put a little more zip on that one. Missed the corner, though. 2 balls and 2 strikes. Ava Long batting sixth in the Pirates order. And here's the 2-2 pitch. And the ground ball to second base, fielded by Dunaway, goes low, but picked up by Holland, and that retires the side. So pop out to the pitcher and two ground outs. The second baseman, Timothy Dunaway, and Cumberland is out to an order in the second. We'll move to the home half, inning number two. It is 8-0. Rangers 3 Stars leading Cumberland, regional champion for softball on WMCI.
1: Oh, yes, you will be well fed. The Strasburg Lions Club welcomes you to their annual Chicken Fry, June 6th from 4:30 to 7 at the Park Pavilion. 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Just show up with an appetite. They hope to see you there. The Lions salute the Hatchet softball team on another great year and wish them best of luck in the postseason.
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0: Regional championship softball goes through the bottom of the second on WNCI. Windsor's 2 Straws leading over Cumberland 8-0 as we start the home half of the second. First pitch of ball to Clarissa Johnson. Next pitch is hammered into right field down the line. A fair ball rolling toward the corner. McMeekin over to pick it up. Here's Johnson heading for second. She'll stop there. A leadoff double in the Windsor's 2 Straws second. Johnson bunted her way on in the first and leads off the second inning with an opposite field double down the right field line. Eighth hit of the game for Windsor 2 Straws. They get right back on the attack, already leading 8-0. Batter is Claire Holland. Pitch is a changeup from Holzapfel in there for a strike. Holland, RBI single, and a run scored in the first. Holzapfel brings it in on 0-1. Another changeup, misses high. Kemper stands up and looks the runner back to second base. Bottom of the second inning. Holland squares, pulls back, swings, it's a little dribbler toward third. It is a foul ball. The court made it to the glove of Miles. He's 2-3 steps in front of the base. Holland batting in the sixth spot in the Windsor 2 Straws order. 1-2 pitch. Change up, bounce toward short. It's booted by the shortstop Miller. Caroms over toward the middle of the diamond. Runner goes to third. Johnson holds there. Safe at first is Holland. And Windsor's 2 Straws has runners at the corners with nobody out. That'll be the second Pirates error of the game. Setting up a corners opportunity for the Hatchet with McKenna Corey, the catcher, standing in. He takes the ball low. Runners hold at first and third as Snepper throws it back to the sixth pitcher's circle. 8-0 Windsor's 2 Straws. First and third, nobody out. Second inning. It is a strike at the knees to Corey. Even count, one ball, one strike. Holzapfel brings it in. A little looper over the third baseman's head into left field, a base hit. That will score a run. Johnson crosses to make it 9-0 Windsor's 2 Straws. And McKenna Corey has a base hit for the second hit of the game, and for the third run batted in. His ninth Windsor's 2 Straws hit. Miller will come on as a runner again for the courtesy running duties. First and second for Windsor's 2 Straws in the second inning with the run in. 9-0 advantage for the Hatchet. They have a washer batting in the eighth spot. Squares, bunts the ball to the first base side, picked up by the first baseman, and Long throws it high to third base for the force out opportunity, but it pulled Miles off the bag, and she's safe. The bases are loaded for Windsor's 2 Straws. We'll give Watcher a sacrifice and then give his choice to go with five and go back to E3. That is Cameron Carey, and she takes the ball low and away. The bases are loaded. Nobody out. A run in. It's 9-0 Windsor's 2 Straws, and Carey has a 1-0 count. She Swing lines it to the third baseman. Caught by Miles. He tags the runner at third base to double off Holland. It's a double play. So the Pirates will definitely take that. Line drive to third base. Turns into a double play as Holland had nowhere to go. She was taking her secondary lead. And the third baseman, Miles, made that catch standing right next to her. So she just had to catch it, reach out, and make a tag. There's nothing Holland could have done to avoid that. Two outs. Runners at first and second. Pitches the ball to Maya Freeze. Now a ground ball to third is foul. And to some right, third base coach. Put a foot out for that one, but was able to knock it down. 9-0 lead for Windsor Sioux Stars in the bottom of the second inning. Maya Freeze at the plate for the hatchet. First and second, two outs. He is a little bit inside. 2-1 on Maya Freeze. This is earlier today. I mentioned the first time she came up, she ran the 800-meter preliminary over at EIU just a couple of hours ago. Qualified for state in the 800. Congratulations to Maya. She ran over there and then came over here. There's a pop-up to the shortstop that's caught by Miller to retire the side. And the Sioux Stars scores one. The double play helps Cumberland avoid too much further damage. They'll go to the third inning in the regional championship softball game, but as Windsor Sioux Stars leading Cumberland 9-0.
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0: Welcome back into Lakeland College. Lane Blickham with you on WMCI. The Yoga, Mattoon, Charleston. Windsor Sioux Stars will carry a 9-0 lead over Cumberland into the third inning of the regional championship softball game. Either three in the Cumberland batting order coming up in the third inning. Mia Holstaff will start things off. It's the station, 92 on the ask. We'll have Charleston and Glenwood coming up in about half an hour. At a regional championship in Class 3A. Here in 1A, the Windsor Sioux Stars Hatchets have a 9-0 lead over Cumberland. They go through the third inning. Mia Holstaff will lead off to the Pirates. The pitch is very high from Kendra Hayes, ball one. He has gone 6-up, 6-down through the first two innings. Does not have any strikeouts. Gets the contact. Cumberland looks for their first base runner. Hayes misses down and away. 2 balls and no strike. It's a 2 pop-out and 4 ground-outs. To account for the pitch so far. Fly ball to center field. Pretty well hit, but there is David Walker. Back a step or two, and to her right, she makes the catch. Holstaff applies to center, starts to Cumberland third. Coming up now is Shelby Kingery for Cumberland. Kingery is 300 on the season, 24 hits, and 80 official at bats with 12 on Saturday. One out, nobody on for the Pirates in the third inning. Kingery swings and misses. This one after in the center of the zone. So pretty well straight away. Walker just a step to pull, right-handed batter, and pitches inside. 1-1 on from Kendra Hayes to Shelby Kingery with Kinley McMeekin on deck for Cumberland. 1-1 pitch. Hayes windmills it in. This is a touch high. Like it had the plate, but it was high. 2 balls and 1 strike. But the Sioux Stars has their navy blue on, pops in pants to see you. high green socks. Cumberland has the Columbia blue pants on with the gold piping, white shirts. Fly ball into right center on the run. The right fielder coming over. Johnson makes the catch as she went down to a knee to make that catch from right. Two outs for Cumberland in the third inning. 8-up, 8-down so far for Kendra Hayes in the circle. Kendra McNeekin will bat for the Pirates in the 9th spot. Two outs, base is empty. The sophomore hitting .333. He's a weapon. He gets on base. Well, 22 steals. The pitch is upstairs. Ball one. The Sioux Frogs won the MPC tournament. Cumberland won the regular season championship. These teams have a title to their credit in the conference. A ball backhanded by the pitcher Hayes. A good pick. He's on the third base side of the circle. He backhanded it, turned to first, and threw a strike over there to get McNeekin. And Cumberland is out in order for the third time in the game. We go to the bottom of inning number 3. Regional championship softball. It is Windsor Sioux Frogs 9, Cumberland nothing.
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0: Here at Lakeland College, it's the regional championship softball game in the Class 1A bracket. Windsor Sioux Frogs leading over Cumberland 9-0. Go to the bottom of inning number 3. Hidden walk for Windsor Sioux Frogs. Kendra Hayes. The pitch. Down 2, ball 1. Hayes is 2 for 2. Single, triple, stolen base, run scored, run batted in. He's on 9 up, 9 down in the circle so far. He's off to as good of a start as he can get. Strike is in there, 1-1. Hayes run away and fully a 3. 2-3 and 4 in the hatchet order. Scored 8 runs in the first, 1 more in the second. 1-1 pitch, he's down and in, 2 balls in the strike. Advances play in the CZ sectional next week. He's on 2-1. Then he pops this foul off of third. Miles over near the dugout. It lands on top of the dugout. Out of play for a 2-2 count. Game today is brought to you by the Strasburg Lions Club and the Stewardson Lions Club, Shelby Electric Co-op, Shelby County State Bank, Sarah Bush Lincoln, Quality Ag Solutions, Matt Bennett of AgMarket.net, Gilbert Concrete Construction, First Neighbor Bank, and Emerald Acres Sports Connection. Hey, you hit the tarp with a foul outside of third. Ball goes right into the tarp and all the way through the tarp and out to the left fielder car. How many softballs are lodged in that tarp down? Are there any still stuck in there? You have to crawl in there, you have to have practice all the time. 2-2 count to Hayes. And then fouls it off to the left side again. This one's out of play. Nine nothing wins his Sioux Frogs. With 9 runs on 9 hits. 2-2 on Kendra Hayes. It seems up. He swings, hits it up the middle. That is a base hit. Stay back on it. They put contact. Missed the ball in the center field for her third hit of the game. She's 3-3. 10 hits to win the Sioux Frogs. Again, Kimberly Dunaway for the hatchet. Based on an error, scored in the first, walked and stole a base in the second. Left-handed batter, swings and misses, facing one up high. 0-1 on Dunaway. 23 out of 46 on the season coming in. 5 home runs, that leads the team. He has 5 of the 8 hatchet home runs this season. And the fouls are back. An 0-2 count on Dunaway. He freshman to win this free throw. He's also slightly basic with six doubles and a triple. This is it. 0-2. It's the team that's in the dirt. Runner stealing second, sliding in without a throw down there. It's Kendra Hayes. She steals her second bag of the game. Against her 28 stolen bases this season. 1-2 on Dunaway. He looks at a pitch with five. That's two balls and two strikes. All the way batting left, a 2-2 pitch. He swings and pops it into the foul territory off the first base side, caught by Long in foul ground. A good player that stayed with it. Dunaway fouls out the first. One out of the Windsor 2-star third inning. And Kendra Hayes out of second base. Bring in Talia Freeze. Freeze takes the ball down and in. Talia Freeze has a single, a run scored, and a foul out to the third baseman line. 9-0 wins for 2 in the third inning. Talia Freeze swings and misses. He's out in front of it. Now the runner stealing third, a delayed steal, and safe, sliding in to first is Kendra Hayes. He makes it to third. It's for her third stolen base of the game, 29th life of the season. It's to Talia Freeze, who's one out. He swings and hits a foul ball down the left field line in the air without a play and points to the bullpen. 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Go to lakelandcollege.edu. Fly ball into left field. Carr is there, makes the catch. Runner tags from third. Here comes Hayes to the plate. The throw is off to the foul side of the plate, and Hayes slides in safely and makes it 10-0 Windsor 2-3. Sacrifice fly by Kalia Freeze to left field. That's the second out. He picks up a run batted in. Her 20th RBI of the season. Windsor 2-3 adds on to their lead in the third inning. The two stolen bases pay off for the Hatchets as Kendra Hayes both second and third scores on that sack fly by Kalia Freeze. Bruce pitches in for a strike two, Clarissa Johnson. Two out, bases empty, a run in. A one pitch misses. One ball and one strike from Mia Holzapfel. Johnson has a single and a double, two runs scored. Ball two misses high, two and one to count. At nothing WSS in the regional championship. We play in the third inning. Multi-Cumberland. Pitch also misses high from Holzapfel. 3-1 to count. Holzapfel has one walk, no strikeouts. 3-1 count on Johnson. Batting right. Here's the pitch to her. Swings and fouls it to the net behind the plate. We have a full count. Windsor 2-3 scored eight in the first. Single run for the second and the third. Keeping the pressure on. Johnson back in there. A couple of foul balls made their way back in. Here's a 3-2 pitch, and Johnson takes high, ball four. She's on with two outs. Second free pass issued by Holzapfel. That is player Holland for Windsor 2-3. Holland has an RBI single, a run scored, and she reached on an error. First pitch misses high, ball one. That's a throw down the first base. Johnson back to the bag. Six stolen bases. Hold that to pitch. They go in inside, two balls and no strike. Today is brought to you by Emerald Acres Sports Connection, First Neighbor Bank, Gilbert Concrete Construction, Caribou Lincoln. There's a strike in there from Holzapfel. Looks like Holland is taken all the way with a 2-0 count. Two balls in the strike. Johnson at first base, two out. Swing a foul over the net behind the plate. And two balls and two strikes. Off player Holland came in hitting 304 and has 16 runs batted in with one team batted in today in the first inning. Ground ball slowly hits the short. Charging in Miller, scoops and throws. And gets the out at first. Mr. Stutraz is out in the third, but they tack on one more. on the sacrifice fly by Kalia Freeze to score Kendra Hayes. When the Sioux Stars leaves their fifth runner on base, there's a go to the fourth in the regional championship softball game in Class 1A. It's Windsor Sioux Stars leading Cumberland 10-0.
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0: Welcome back into Lakeland College. Lane Blicken with you in the regional championship softball game. Windsor Sioux Stars has a 10-0 lead over Cumberland as we head into the fourth inning. The Pirates will have their top of the order. Aston Poland will lead off. Cumberland looking for its first base runner of the game. They've gone 9-up and 9-down against Kendra Hayes. Poland from the left side waits for the first hit for the fourth inning. This is Mr. Slow, ball one. Poland pops out to the shortstop, high of three at the first time up. Poland, a .484 hitter, has 45 hits this spring. He swings at the ground ball on one bounce to third, picked by Kalia Freeze. Has to be quick to first, he is, and she makes an on-target throw to get Poland. Poland can really run. He has 32 stolen bases. He's hustling down the line out of the left-handed batter's box, but Kalia Freeze made a good pick at third base and made a good quick throw to first base. One out in the Cumberland fourth inning for Lauren Tepper. Tepper stands in from the right side. And his first pitch is in for a strike. Tepper, a .385 hitter. Team high, 34 runs batted in, 10 doubles, 4 triples, 13 steals. Good all-around player. Had a good game behind the line of play today as well. And to hang in there. Pitch is high. One ball and one strike. Tepper hit a ground ball back to Kendra Hayes in the circle. A first time up for a 1-3 put out. There's a 1-1 pitch. Strike two hits the inside corner. Good location by Kendra Hayes. Down is 1-2. Windsor Sioux Stars on top in the fourth inning. 10-0 over Cumberland. One ball and two strikes. It's to Snepper, headed in. He swings, hits it down the right field line. It's foul. And now the reach for Johnson headed down that way. Ball comes back in as we get ready to reset things. Cumberland batting in the top of the fourth inning. One out, nobody on. Windsor Sioux Stars leading 10-0. 1-2 pitch to Snepper. She swings at the fly ball to shallow center. Coming in is Zeta Washer. She calls for it and makes a two-handed grab. Route number two. 11 straight to start the outing for Kendra Hayes in the circle for Windsor Sioux Stars. Stepping in now is the shortstop, Jude Miller for Cumberland. Miller from the left side waits for the first pitch from Hayes. Coming in now. Bringing a foul tip into the mitt, strike one. Hayes does not have a strikeout. Windsor Sioux Stars has been on target defensively. Two out, bases clear, 0-1 pitch. Ground ball, right side, off the glove of the first baseman, Holland. Deflects to the second baseman, Dunaway, but they can't get the out at first base, and Cumberland has its first runner as Jude Miller is safe at first base. One off the glove of Holland. She tried to reach out to her right. Couldn't quite corral it. It's going on the board as an error. Brings in Kata Miles for Cumberland. Runner at first base and two outs. Miles lays off the pitch that sails high. Ball one. Windsor Sioux Stars on top, 10-0 in the fourth inning. Miles, a 350 hitter, 22 RBI. 1-0 pitch from Hayes to Miles. And that clips the bottom of the zone for a strike. It's 1-1. Miller at first base. Two outs for Cumberland, top of the fourth inning. Miles popped out to the pitcher first time up. Hayes misses too tall with this offering. Two balls and a strike. That pop-up that Miles hit was on halfway between the pitcher's circle and the first base bag, and the pitcher, Hayes, went over and made the catch on it. Now batting with a 2-1 count, pitch to Miles. Here's a liner to left field. That's a base hit. And to get it is Carey. Plays it back in cleanly. Base hit for Kata Miles, and Cumberland has two runners on with two outs. The first hit of the game for the Pirates. Solid single to left by Miles. With runners at first and second and two outs, the batter will be Jade Carr. Carr gets in from the left side, slightly open stance, deep in the batter's box. Hayes delivers. Pitch misses low, ball one. Carr entered the game at 372. No home runs, 18 runs batted in. At the 1-0 count, first and second, two outs. He swings and pops it down the left field line. It is a foul ball just outside the line. Just out of the reach of Carey, the left fielder sprinting in. And it missed being a base hit by a very narrow margin into left. So it's 1-1 on Carr. He was 0-1 with a ground out to the second baseman Dunaway, her first time up. Miller at second, Miles at first, Carr at the plate. Two outs for Cumberland, fourth inning. This is grounded to shortstop, fielded by Maya Freeze, goes to second for the force play. Dunaway takes the throw, and they get the fielder's choice, 6-4, to end the Cumberland fourth inning. No runs, one hit, one error. Cumberland strands their first two runners on base in the game. They go to the bottom of inning number four. High school softball regional championship. It is Windsor Sioux Straws leading over Cumberland, 10-0.
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0: Welcome back into the Class 1A Regional Softball Championship on WNCI. Windsor Sioux Straws leading over Cumberland 10-0 as they go to the bottom of the fourth inning. Leading off for the Hatchets, McKenna Corey. First pitch was a ball. The next is called inside. 2-0 the count. 10 runs on 10 hits with one error for Windsor Sioux Straws. No runs on one hit with two errors for Cumberland. Change up is a strike. And there at the bottom of the zone to McKenna Corey, who's 2-for-2 for Windsor Sioux Straws in the seventh spot in the order. Two singles, two runs batted in. Opposite foul behind the plate, and the catcher, Snepper, couldn't locate it quickly enough. She turned around and didn't know where it was for a moment. Then when she finally found it, she had to lunge for it and couldn't make the play. The foul ball. And the count is 2-2 on Corey. Snepper also bumped into the umpire for just a second, trying to get out of there and locate the softball. There's a jam shot pop up to the third baseman. It's caught by Miles. It was a fair ball when she made the catch. And that's out number one in the Windsor Sioux Straws fourth. First time Corey's been retired. The pitch by Holzapfel to get in on the hands of the batter. Here's Zeta Washer for Windsor Sioux Straws. He swings, hits it into right field. That's a base hit. Washer will hang on at first base as McMeekin gets the ball back in from right field. Washer has her second hit of the game. 11 hits for Windsor Sioux Straws. Bring in Cameron Carey in the ninth spot for the Hatchets. Chokes up, squares, pulls back, Now takes the bunt again, takes high, runner stealing second. The throw down is, looks like the throw was in time, but again, the tag is high, and sliding in under the tag is Zeta Walker. She's been elusive on the bases today. Second stolen base for Washer. Carey swings and slashes it foul off the facing of the third base dugout. Count as one ball and one strike. Wins his two straws, a 10-0 lead, bottom of the fourth inning. Carey on 1-1, takes the ball low. Snapper able to keep it in front. Two balls and a strike. When Cumberland comes up in the fifth inning, they're going to need at least one run to keep the game alive. Carey takes the strike on the outside part of the plate. That's 2-2. Carey came in hitting 348. It's 12 runs batted in. She swings and pops it foul. Out of play left side. Mr. Station, 92 on the ax, says Charleston and Glenwood. That game will be starting shortly over in Chatham. 2-2 pitch. To Carey, misses high to throw the count. One out. Washer at second base for the Windsor Sioux Straws Hatchets in the fourth inning. 3-2 pitch to Carey. Ground ball slowly hits at the second baseman, fielded by Kingery. She throws to first to get Carey. Over to third goes Washer with two outs. Top of the order, Maya Freeze will bat. Freeze has a fly out to center. A sack bunt for an RBI. And a pop out to short. Right-handed batter. It's the ball inside, 1-0. Maya Freeze came in hitting .435. Team high 34 runs batted in. 34 runs scored, that is. 18 runs batted in. 25 steals. All two misses. Washer at third base with two outs. And Maya Freeze takes high for a 3-0 count. On deck is Kendra Hayes, who already has three hits. 3-0 pitch to Maya Freeze is in for a strike. 3-1. Cloudy afternoon. The wind has calmed down quite a bit. 3-1 to Maya Freeze. She swings, hits a fly ball to left field. That is caught by Carr. Windsor Sioux Straws fails to score for the first time in an inning in today's regional championship. They strand Washer at third base. Six runners left on for the Hatchets. Cumberland needs at least one to keep the game alive as it goes through the fifth inning. The Class 1A regional final. It is Windsor Sioux Straws 10, Cumberland nothing.
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7: Oh, yes, you will be well fed. 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
0: Here at Lakeland College, the regional championship softball game goes through the fifth inning with Windsor Sioux Straws leading over Cumberland by a score of 10-0. Kendra Hayes back to the circle for the Hatchets. She'll be facing the 6, 7, and 8 portion of the Cumberland batting order. I think we're going to have a pinch hitter to start things off for Cumberland. Avery Millsap is headed to the plate. She'll be the first batter of the Cumberland fifth, batting in the spot of Ava Long, the first baseman. Millsap is a sophomore. She hits .316 on the year. And she'll be a pinch hitter. Home plate umpire is still marking all the proper paperwork to document the pinch hitter. Windsor Sioux draws a 10-0 lead as we enter the fifth inning. WSS scored 8 in the first. Single runs in the second and third. First pitch to Millsap is coming in from Kendra Hayes. He swings and fouls it off. Strike one. 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Also brought to you by First Neighbor Bank, Gilbert Concrete Construction, Matt Bennett with AgMarket.net, Quality Ag Solutions, Stewart's and Lions Club. Change up, swing and a miss by Millsap. It's 0-2. Sarah Bush Lincoln, Shelby County State Bank, Shelby Electric Cooperative, and the Strasburg Lions Club. 0-2 pitch to Millsap from Hayes. Curves outside, just missed. One ball and two strikes. Cumberland, no runs on one hit. They've had two base runners, one on an error, one on a single by Miles. Hayes misses high for a ball to Millsap. Two balls and two strikes. Avery Millsap pinch hitting in the fifth inning for Cumberland, has a 2-2 count from the right side. He swings, hits the ground ball foul outside of first. Winner advances to play next Tuesday in Keezy. Here's a 2-2 pitch. A swing and a miss by Millsap. Strike three. He's going faster up above the zone. Millsap strikes out. That's out number one in the Cumberland fifth inning. That is the first strikeout for Kendra Hayes. Pitching a one-hit shutout to four and a third with 1K now. One out, nobody on in the Cumberland fifth. And a swing and a foul. Out of play to the right side. Leia Carter is pinch hitting now. Out of Holsapple. Carter, her 25th plate appearance of the season. Hayes misses low for a ball to her, 1-1. Carter is a sophomore. Four hits and 22 official at-bats. Mentioned the 24 plate appearances before this. Three runs batted in. Batting right, 1-1 pitch is fouled off out of play, 1-2. One out, nobody on for the Pirates in the fifth inning. Rangers two straws protecting a 10-0 lead in this regional championship game. 1-2 on Carter. He's boxed into the windup, brings it in. Change up and bounces for a ball. Two balls and two strikes. First plate appearance for Carter today. Pinch hitting in the spot of Holsapple in the seventh spot. He delivers a 2-2 pitch. A swing and a foul. Out of play. Getting some sad news today. NASCAR driver Kyle Busch apparently has died at the age of 41. And that pop up throughout the last few minutes or so. Not sure of exactly what happened, but Kyle Busch has died at the age of 41. That news from the NASCAR world. Two balls and two strikes on Mia Holsapple, rather on Leia Carter batting for Holsapple. One out, nobody on. Carter swings, hits it into right field. That is a foul ball just outside the line. And one of those days for Cumberland, all the close things have gone against him in this game today. Carter almost dunked one into right field for a hit and said she has to come back to the 2-2 count. Kendra Hayes trying for her 15th pitching win this season for the Windsor Two Straws Hatchet. 2-2 pitch. Carter swings, hits it into right center field. That will be a fair ball and a base hit. Just missed down the line a moment ago. This one in play and a single to right center field for Carter. One out, one on. Second hit of the game for the Pirates. Now, Emmy Brading will come in as another pinch hitter. Numbers on Brading. As just five at-bats, one hit and five at-bats. He chopped it slowly to first base, fielded on a big hop by Holland. First baseman fields and steps on the bag for the unassisted putout. Carter goes to second with two outs. So in the ninth spot, Kinley McNeeson will bat. Cumberland needs this runner at second base to come in to extend the game. Otherwise, the run rule comes into play. It's 10-0 in the fifth inning right now. Windsor Sioux draws the lead. McNeeson swings, hits it up the middle, a base hit to right center field. Around third is The runner coming in and scoring is Carter, and Cumberland will keep the game alive. Down to second base, sliding in hand first is McMeekin. He takes second as the throw came in. RBI.

0: got a vision of the ball coming in. 0-1 pitch. Tolan swings and fights it off and fouls it back for strike two. Windsor Sioux draws a 10-1 lead, top of the fifth. Two-out RBI single for Kimberly McMeekin. Drives in Aya Carter to keep the game alive. Tolan back in with an 0-2 count. Hayes delivers. Outside and low. 1-2 the count. Tolan waits as Hayes brings it in. 1-2 pitch is popped into shallow center. That might be trouble. Washer dives, can't reach it. It's a base hit. In to score is McMeekin. And it's 10-2 in favor of Windsor Sioux Stars. Pirates have a couple of runs on the board here in the fifth. Aston Tolan, an RBI single. Four hits now for the Pirates. For Tolan, RBI number 17. That's her 46th hit of the season. Big, big numbers. She's had 114 plate appearances now. Lauren Snepper, the batter for Cumberland, trying to keep this inning alive. Now 10-2 in favor of Windsor Sioux Draw. Snepper grounds it sharply up the middle. Backhanded by the second baseman Dunaway. Throws a high, hot shovel toss to the shortstop Maya Fries. It's over her head, and it goes behind her. Rolls toward third base. Everybody is safe on the play. And Cumberland will have runners at first and second. Now, Lindsay Crumlight coming out for a visit with her team in the circle. We're in the fifth inning, top half. Windsor Sioux Straw is leading Cumberland 10-2.
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0: First and second for Cumberland, top of the fifth inning. Two runs in for the Pirates. They trail 10-2 to Windsor Sioux Straws. Batter is Jude Miller. Hayes into the windup, brings it in, and Miller takes a ball low. Miller is 0-for-2 today. She's grounded out to second and reached on an error. Batting third in the Cumberland batting order. Two on, two outs, two runs in. Top of the fifth. Miller swings, hits a base hit to right field. Coming in to get it is the right fielder Johnson. She throws it back in. Runner trying to score. Throw to the plate is there. The tag applied and out at home is Tolan. I'm not sure she was tagged on that play. So Corey makes the tag after picking up a short hop. And a good throw by Johnson in from right field. Tolan out at home. The play goes 9-2. And that retires the side. A base hit for Miller. But Cumberland loses the runner at the plate to end the inning. Pirates do, though, get the momentum. Keep the game alive. As we go to the bottom of the fifth inning of this regional championship softball game, it is Windsor Sioux Straws 10, Cumberland 2.
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0: We're going to the bottom of the fifth inning of the regional championship softball game. Windsor Sioux Straws leading Cumberland by a score of 10-2. Controversial play at the end of that top of the fifth inning for Cumberland as Johnson, the right fielder for Windsor Sioux Straws, throws out Ashton Tolan at the plate. The swipe tag attempt by the catcher, Corey. I'm not sure if she got the glove on Tolan as she came darting by. Ball was out. And the score remains 10-2, Windsor Sioux Straws. Hatches were within an out of winning by the run rule. Cumberland did a great job with two outs hitting in that top half to keep the game alive. RBI base hit by Kinley McMeekin for Bea Carter, who had had a pinch hit single earlier. And a two-out RBI hit by Ashton Tolan as well to keep the game alive. So it's 10-2. Windsor Sioux Straws leading over Cumberland. The umpires are talking with each other, and they're not sure exactly what the holdup is between innings now. Players have been ready for quite some time. I think Coach Maynard was wanting the umpires to confer and chat about that previous play to end the top of the fifth inning. Cumberland has been frustrated by a few calls in the game today, and that one is not going to help. There are several calls on the bases. They haven't had the benefit of the tag result that they wanted. Cumberland umpire now will go out and dust off home plate. We'll get ready for the bottom of the fifth inning with Windsor Sioux Straws leading 10-2. Kendra Hayes will lead off for the Hatches. Now the home plate umpire asks for time. We're not quite ready yet. Didn't think softball had halftime. But it felt like there for a second. There's the first pitch, a strike. Hayes is 3-for-3 today. Two singles, a triple, three stolen bases, a run batted in, two runs scored. Brings and drives the ball high and deep, but foul down the left field line, goes out of play. Lands in the bullpen. Windsor Sioux Straws has 10 runs on 11 hits. He scored eight in the first inning to catapult themselves into the lead. Cumberland, 2 runs on 5 hits. Each team has 2 errors. Change up, hit into right center field. That's a base hit. Over to get it is the right fielder, McMeekin. She's able to cut it off and hold Kendra Hayes to a single, leading off the Windsor Sioux Straws' fifth inning. That's the fourth hit for Kendra Hayes. 3 singles and a triple. 12 hits for the Hatchets in the game overall. Batter is Kinley Dunaway. Left-handed batter. First pitch, a strike. Dunaway has reached on an error. She's walked, stolen a base, fouled out to first. A 1 pitch. Swings and pops it into shallow right center. Second baseman going out onto the edge of the outfield grass. Second baseman Kingery makes the play. The first out in the Windsor Sioux Straws fifth inning. Hatchets trying to build on a 10-2 lead. Bring in Kalia Freeze. First pitch to Kalia Freeze is popped up behind the first base bag. The runner was off at the pitch. The first baseman Long makes the play in foul territory for the second out. Making it back to first base was Kendra Hayes. She was off at the pitch, but she had to locate where the ball was, realized it was in the air, and had to hot put it back to the bag. Here's Clarissa Johnson. First hit's a strike in there to her on the inside part. Johnson has a single, a double, a walk, 2 runs scored, and an outfield assist from Wright, throwing out a runner at home. 0-1, Johnson hits it up the middle. That's a base hit right over the bag into center field. Tolan picks it up and throws it back in. Hayes goes to second and holds. First and second, 2 outs for the Hatchets as Clarissa Johnson is on base for the 4th time and it's her 3rd hit of the game. Brings in Claire Holland for Windsor Sioux Straws. First and second, 2 outs. Windsor Sioux Straws up 10-2 in the bottom of the 5th inning. Gets to Holland. Off-speed pitches in for a strike from Mia Holzapfel. Kendra Hayes, the lead runner at second base. Larissa Johnson at first. 0-1 misses high to Holland. Johnson is the potential game-ending run at first base. Holland can find a gap somewhere. The 1-1 pitch. Fly ball to left field, over toward the line. Carr crossing into foul ground. She makes the catch to retire the side. No runs on two hits for Windsor Stu Strong. They strand a couple of runners on. They have left eight on base. We'll head to the sixth inning, the regional championship softball game. It is Windsor Stu Strong's 10, Cumberland 2.
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0: Regional championship softball game heads into the sixth inning with Windsor Stu Straws leading over Cumberland by a score of 10-2. The middle of the Pirates' order due up in the sixth. Ada Miles leads off. Kendra Hayes back into the circle for Windsor Stu Straws. The pitch to Miles is low. Ball one to start the Cumberland sixth. Pirates scored twice in the fifth inning to keep the game alive after the run rule was looming. Now they're trying to get a little closer. Miles takes ball too low from Kendra Hayes. Hayes has no walks, one strikeout, given up two runs on five hits. And the Sioux Straws has a couple of errors behind her. Each team has two misplays. 2-0. In for a strike. 2-1 on Miles. Came in hitting .350 with 22 runs batted in, three doubles. 1-for-2 today. 2-1 is hit in the air up the middle and caught by the second baseman Dunaway running to her right. Miles was jammed just enough to where that ball didn't have the lift to get over the infield entirely. Dunaway from her second base position ran toward the middle of the diamond, reached up and made that catch on a good play to rob Miles of a base hit. One away in the Cumberland sixth inning. That is Jade Carr. He pitches to the lefty batter. She swings and slaps it foul out of play. Strike one on Carr. A .372 hitter coming in. 18 runs batted in, 14 steals. Cumberland batting in the sixth inning, trailing 10-2. A one pitch is a strike at the bottom of the zone, 0-2. Kendra Hayes working for Windsor Stu Straws, trying for a 15th pitching win in this season. Hatchets have 20-plus wins, 21, I believe, outside and high, 1-2. One out, nobody on for Cumberland in the sixth inning. Trailing 10-2. Pitch to Carr. He swings and pops it foul, going over the third base dugout and out of play. Carr has a ground out to second and a fielder's choice to short, which is 0-for-2. A 1-2 count. It's to Carr batting left from Hayes. Change up is low. Check swing. Windsor Stu Straws once an appeal. First base umpire says no swing. Was it the left-handed batter and with nobody on, the base umpire is behind first, so they angle is not ideal, but I think it was the right call. It didn't look like Carr offered. A two-person crew. There's nobody down the third baseline right now. Strike three called. Bottom of the zone. Carr is called out on strike. two outs in the Cumberland sixth inning. Strikeout number two for Kendra Hayes. Two outs, bases empty for the Pirates. Hayes looks in for the sign from the catcher, Corey. Now brings it in. Change up is high, ball one. Ava Long is back in the lineup here for Cumberland. She had been pinch hit for the previous time around by Millsap. Long back in there, 1-0 count. He swings and fouls it behind the plate, out of play. 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Long and ground ball to third, fielded by Kalia Free. Steps and throws on target with a good, strong rocket across the diamond, and that ends the inning. Cumberland goes in order in the sixth. Go to the bottom of inning number six. Windsor Sioux Straw is leading over Cumberland in the regional championship softball game at its 10, Pirates 2.
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0: Regional championship softball game goes to the bottom of the sixth inning with Windsor Sioux Straws leading Cumberland 10-2. First pitch of the WSS sixth inning is a ball. Looking off of the hatchets is McKenna Corey. Now the 1-0. Making a little pop foul off of third and no play available for Miles. First Neighbor Bank area scoreboard in Altamont right now. The regional championship there. Casey Westfield leading over Altamont 10-1. Other games around the state, see if I can get a few of those. There's a foul down the left field line again. That's strike two on McKenna Corey. Now in the southern part of the state, Marissa beats Sparta 11-0. Okaville leading over Dupo 3-2 in the fourth. There's a fly ball to shallow center. Tolan with good closing speed from her center field spot comes in and makes that catch. She was on the edge of the infield by the time she got to that. Got there in good fashion. Had plenty of room to spare. So Corey flies to center to start the Windsor Sioux Straw sixth inning. Bring in Zeta Washer with one out and nobody on. She swings and pops it into shallow left. In comes the left fielder Carr. A couple steps in fair territory. She makes the grab throughout number two. Other games in 1A, Midland defeated Amboy 3-2, and that's the final. South Central is all over Red Hill today, 17-0. That's the final score as well. First pitch is a changeup to Cameron Carey, and it's called outside for a ball. Our sister station, 92 on the Axe, has a 3A regional championship between Charleston and Glenwood. Carey ground ball to third, fielded cleanly by Miles, throws across low, scooped out of there by Long. Good pick, and Carey is out at first. Holsapple has a 1-2-3, sixth inning for Cumberland in the circle. By the way, that 3A game, Glenwood leading Charleston 3-0 in the bottom of the second inning. We'll go to the seventh in the regional championship here in Class 1A. It is Windsor Sioux Straws leading over Cumberland 10-2.
5: Oh, yes, you will be well fed. The Strasburg Lions Club welcomes you to their annual Chicken Fry, June 6th from 4:30 to 7 at the Park Pavilion. 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No tickets required. Just show up with an appetite. They hope to see you there. The Lions salute the Hatchet softball team on another great year and wish them best of luck in the postseason.
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0: Regional championship softball game goes through the seventh inning with Windsor Stu Straws leading over Cumberland 10-2. Mia Holsapple leads off the Cumberland seventh inning with a base hit to center field. Holsapple with her first hit. She's 1-for-2. That is hit number 6 for Cumberland. Leadoff single. Bring in Shelby Kingery batting in the 8th spot for the Pirates. Kendra Hayes trying to finish this one off. The Windsor Stu Straws in the circle. Brings it into Kingery. First pitch is high, ball 1. Kingery is 0-for-2. Correction, 0-for-1. She has a fly out to right. And then the pinch hitter last time around with Amy Brading, who had a ground ball to first base. 1-0 pitch. Kingery pops it up on the infield. It's off to the right side of the pitcher's circle. The pitcher, Kendra Hayes, over to make the catch. Second time she's caught a ball in that vicinity, about halfway between the circle and the first base bag. Kingery pops out, one away in the Cumberland 7. Batter is Kinley McMeekin for Cumberland, 1-for-2 with an RBI single and a run scored. Batting left, Hayes pitches. Ground ball back to the circle. Hayes turns, throws to second. Out there, shortstop 3 throws to first. Not in time on the return throw. Windsor Stu Straws gets the fielder's choice, 1-6. McMeekin beats out the relay, so she'll run the bases with 2 outs. Windsor Stu Straws 1 out away from claiming the regional title. They have Ashton Poland still to get through. The Cumberland leadoff batter, 1-for-3 in the game. First pitch to Tolan. She swings, grounds it to short. Maya Fries boots it. It caroms over to the second base bag. Goes right to Dunaway standing on the base. She picks it up for the force out. And Windsor Stu Straws captures the regional championship with an unusual 6-4 fielder's choice to end the game. And that's just kind of the way the ball bounced today. Windsor Stu Straws able to get this in the win column and move on to the sectional. They scored 8 runs in the first inning en route to a 10-2 win in the regional championship over Cumberland. We'll recap it in just a few moments on 101.3 WMCI.
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0: Final scores in from the regional championship softball game here at Lakeland College. Windsor 2 draws defeats number 1 by a score of 10-2. Lindsay Crumlack made her way up to the best box. She got up here in pretty good time. Congratulations.
8: Hey, thank you. I wanted to make sure I yelled up there to you before all the pictures got going.
0: So. Picture time takes a little while, doesn't it?
8: Yeah.
0: All right, so you got off to obviously about as good of a start as you can get, a 1-2-3 defensive top of the first, and he scored 8 runs in the bottom of the first inning, so excellent game planning by you and your staff today.
8: Well, you know, definitely last time we played them, our bats were lagging, but say the least. Kingsley Dunaway had went 2-for-2, and everybody else went 0-for when we played them the first time. So, different strategy this time, just quit trying to kill the ball, go up for a single, put some pressure on the defense, put a little small ball in there, kind of get things going, and worked on a few things at practice since last week, and it paid off.
0: Yep, and you give Kendra Hayes a nice 8-run lead to work with, and she's probably going to be just fine in a situation like that.
8: Yeah, against Cumberland, I can tell you what, it doesn't matter what the score was. I was nervous the entire game. Nioga put 8 runs on them in one inning, and then they came back and beat Nioga. And so even with that 8-run lead in the first inning, I was like, you have to win every inning. Win every inning, that was the game plan. Got a little complacent there in the fourth, and then they scored a couple in the fifth. But, a couple errors here and there on defense. We're still moving some people around, got some freshmen out there, making some adjustments, but overall, I'm pleased with how our defense is playing.
0: Yep, and you're on to the next week to the KZ sectional. So, what are some of the things what are some of the things you like best about this team? What's the season been like with seeing this team grow?
8: They're super young. We only have 2 seniors, and they've put a lot of work in, a lot of time in over the years. And the junior class, even though that they're still technically young, they've been on the field a lot of them since they were freshmen and have that super sectional experience. And from when they were freshmen, so kind of seeing the leadership from them into the freshmen now and kind of bringing them up and getting them in this atmosphere and showing them what the winning culture looks like and what we have to do to win. And just kind of seeing the growth and, bringing McNicory in, transferred in, and she's bought into our program and our system and the way we do things. And just seeing them improve and just kind of telling them, this is it. This is the only chance we're going to get with this.
0: Yeah.
8: A lot of you have another year, a couple years, but with this particular team, this is the only chance to get to make the most of it.
0: Absolutely. Well, congratulations, Lindsay. Thanks very much for coming up.
8: Hey, thanks for having us, and thanks for coming to the game.
0: No problem. Glad to be here. Windsor Sioux tries to win over Cumberland in the regional championship softball game by a score of 10-2. Put the final touches on it in just a moment on 101.3 WMCI.
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0: Windsor Sioux Straws is the regional champion in Class 1A softball. They defeat Cumberland by a score of 10-2. Game played here at Lakeland College on official totals. Windsor Sioux Straws 10 runs, 13 hits, 2 errors, and 8 runners left on base. Winning pitcher is Kendra Hayes. She goes the distance for Windsor Sioux Straws. She gets her 15th win, now 15-5 in the circle on the season. She allowed 2 runs, 1 earned, 6 hits. She did not walk anyone. She struck out 2. To get the win, Cumberland, 2 runs, 6 hits, 2 errors. They left 4 runners on base. Mia Holzapple takes the loss in the circle. She falls to 14-9 on the season for Cumberland. As the Pirates finish their season with a record of 20-12, Windsor Sioux Straws goes into the sectional at 22-9 next week. The First Neighbor Bank area scoreboard, Charleston playing Glenwood right now on our sister station, 92 on the action, Class 3A. It's a 3-0 lead for Glenwood over Charleston right now. On the First Neighbor Bank scoreboard, KZ Westfield had a 10-1 lead over Altamont in the Class 1A regional championship game as well. That'll do it for us from Lakeland College today. Thanks to Grayson back in the studio, who's juggling a couple of local game broadcasts today back at the studio. Final score again, Windsor Sioux Straws got out to an 8-0 lead after one, and the Hatchets defeat Cumberland by a score of 10-2 in the regional championship here in Class 1A. Thanks to our sponsors, Emerald Acres Sports Connection, First Neighbor Bank, Gilbert Concrete Construction, Matt Bennett with AgMarket.net, Quality Ag Solutions, Sarah Bush Lincoln, Shelby County 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
10: It'll be mostly cloudy tonight with a low of 55, a chance for showers and thunderstorms tomorrow afternoon, otherwise cloudy with a high of 68. Tomorrow night, rain is likely with a low of 60. On Saturday, it'll be partly sunny with a high of 76. Saturday night, mostly cloudy as the low falls to 61. And on Sunday, a chance for afternoon showers and thunderstorms as the high climbs to 80.
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